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1: My name's Marius Erickson, President, Cornerstone Cruisers. 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
4: Cloudy skies are set to stick around today, but the sun will make an appearance this afternoon with a high of 23. A slight chance of showers and risk of a thunderstorm moving in overnight, reaching a low of 14. A mix of sun and clouds in the sky tomorrow with a slight chance of showers and risk of a thunderstorm in the morning. That'll clear up by the afternoon with a high of 29. And Friday we'll see sunshine with a high reaching 31. I'm Natasha Weeb. Find the area's official forecast and stream us anywhere on the Discover Weyburn app.
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2: Partly cloudy skies this evening with a slight chance of showers overnight and risk of a thunderstorm. Wind gusting to 50 with a low of 14. Sun shining through the clouds tomorrow with a slight chance of showers and risk of a thunderstorm in the morning. Clearing up in the afternoon with a high of 29. And Friday we'll see sunny skies with a high of 30. I'm Natasha Weave. 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
6: Partly cloudy skies this evening with a slight chance of showers overnight and risk of a thunderstorm. Wind gusting to 50 with a low of 14. Sun shining through the clouds tomorrow with a slight chance of showers and risk of a thunderstorm in the morning. Clearing up in the afternoon with a high of 29. And Friday we'll see sunny skies with a high of 30. I'm Natasha Weave. 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
2: Partly cloudy skies this evening with a slight chance of showers overnight and risk of a thunderstorm. Wind gusting to 50 with a low of 14. Sun shining through the clouds tomorrow with a slight chance of showers and risk of a thunderstorm in the morning. Clearing up in the afternoon with a high of 29. And Friday we'll see sunny skies with a high of 30. I'm Natasha Weeb. 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
3: Partly cloudy skies this evening with a slight chance of showers overnight and risk of a thunderstorm. Wind gusting to 50 with a low of 14. Sun shining through the clouds tomorrow with a slight chance of showers and risk of a thunderstorm in the morning. Clearing up in the afternoon with a high of 29. And Friday we'll see sunny skies with a high of 30. I'm Natasha Weave. 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
1: Partly cloudy skies this evening with a slight chance of showers overnight and risk of a thunderstorm. Wind gusting to 50 with a low of 14. Sun shining through the clouds tomorrow with a slight chance of showers and risk of a thunderstorm in the morning. Clearing up in the afternoon with a high of 29. And Friday we'll see sunny skies with a high of 30. 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
4: Partly cloudy skies this evening with a slight chance of showers overnight and risk of a thunderstorm. Wind gusting to 50 with a low of 14. Sun shining through the clouds tomorrow with a slight chance of showers and risk of a thunderstorm in the morning. Clearing up in the afternoon with a high of 29. And Friday we'll see sunny skies with a high of 30. I'm Natasha Weeb. 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

A warm welcome to our program, Prophecy for Today, where we study biblical prophecy and its application to our daily life. It's a wonderful day to worship God. I'm William Steves. Let's pray. Dear Heavenly Father, thank you for our privilege of serving you. You are a God of high majesty, worthy of far greater service than we can ever offer. I pray you would find us faithful servants in the places you have called us to. We rejoice in your grace to us, and it's in Jesus' name we pray. Amen.

Maranatha, friends, the Lord is coming. Malachi 3:6. For I am the Lord, I change not, therefore ye sons of Jacob are not consumed. God is a perfectly unchanging God. The Israelites, in so many ways, deserve to be utterly consumed. They turned aside from God time and time again. But God is a faithful God. He keeps his promises. He never alters from his positions or his plans. Because of this, he brought the Jews back from captivity. Because of this, he continues to have a perfect plan for his people. But this promise is not just true for the children of Israel. We serve the same God today. The same God who never changed when it came to the Israelites never changes when he deals with us. We too can have unshakable confidence that God will keep his promises to us. When he promises that he will never leave or forsake us, that remains true. When he promises that he will cleanse and sanctify us, that remains true. When he promises that he will come again in glory and splendor to set up his kingdom, that remains true. Let's rejoice together that we have a God who never changes. Today's letter comes from Zambia. 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And our United States address is The People's Gospel Hour, Post Office Box 55862, Boston, Massachusetts, 02205.

0: And now, the familiar voice of Pastor Perry F. Rockwood, who is at home with the Lord.
1: Shall we pray? Father, we're so thankful to be in the presence of God today. And I count it a great privilege, Father, to be just united with Radio Land. Each one listening in, thou dost know just everyone, all about them. And I pray thou wilt meet every need, and especially those who are not saved or not sure, that they might come to the Savior today. I pray in Jesus' name, amen. We're thinking of the different subjects of prophecies, like the messianic prophecies, the prophecies concerning the great enemies of God, the national prophecies. Now, I want to think today of Jerusalem in prophecy. The subject of Jerusalem in prophecy has not been studied and set forth as it ought to be. Here's one of the most fascinating, inexhaustible, important subjects in all the prophecies of the Bible, especially in a day like this. In Ezekiel 5:5, the Lord says, I have set thee in the midst of the nations. To this city, he gives some amazing names. The city of Jehovah, Isaiah 60. The city of the great king, Psalm 48. The holy city, the only city in all the Bible is called, except our heavenly city, Isaiah 48, Daniel 9. And, of course, the city of David, 2 Samuel 6:12, and so on. Incidentally, it has recently occurred that no great city in the world, except this one, can ever be called the city of any particular man. Now, that's significant. The name of no one man comes to mind when we mention Cairo, Damascus, Rome, Berlin, London, New York, Washington, Ottawa. But Jerusalem, in spite of the fact that many great men have lived and labored there, is emphatically the city of David. Now, in just recalling the history of the city with single words or two-word phrases, we are reminded at once that no other city in the world has such a history and such a future as this. Let me give you some of these terms. Melchizedek, Jebusites, King David, the Temple of Solomon, the City of the Prophets, the destruction under Nebuchadnezzar, the restoration under Zerubbabel, Ezra, Nehemiah, the ministry of Jesus Christ, the descent of the Holy Spirit at Pentecost, the Council of Jerusalem, the destruction under Titus, Julian, the apostate, Mohammedan, the Latin Kingdom, the State of Israel. Now, we can't go into details concerning the prophecies about this city, but I would mention three of them. The city will be rebuilt, Jeremiah 31. It will become the center of a worldwide revival, Isaiah 2 and Ezekiel 16. In that city, a temple will be built by the Lord, Zechariah 1:17. Now, this matter of the temple brings up many problems. If Palestine is the center of the world in the drama of God's redemptive work, and Jerusalem is set in the midst of the nations, then the temple of Jerusalem must be considered as the center of that center. Here will be a temple in which Antichrist will be seated. North of it, no doubt, will be the millennial temple of Ezekiel. But there, the abomination of desolation will work its fearful havoc. The coming siege of Jerusalem is to be found recorded in Luke 21. And ultimately, this will become the city of righteousness, the city of truth, Zechariah 1. And God Jehovah will be in the midst of her, Zechariah 2, 15 to 13. My, such a wonderful subject, and so little taught on it today. Now, the eighth group of prophecies would be those concerning the kingdom. The subject of the kingdom of God and the messianic kingdom of Christ is, in a sense, certainly a difficulty. And regarding it, many Christian scholars have disagreed during the years. Yet we must remember that our Lord said no one could enter the kingdom of God except he had been born again. So I take that to mean that when one is born again, he has then entered the kingdom of God. At the end of the last chapter of Acts, we read that Paul dwelt 2 whole years in his own hired house and received all that came unto him, preaching the kingdom of God and teaching those things which concern the Lord Jesus Christ with all confidence, no man forbidding him. Now, I am confident that Paul preached in Rome nothing else but the saving gospel of Christ, but here this is referred to in part as the kingdom of God, not an earthly kingdom. It does not have an earthly throne. The messianic kingdom is one which belongs to a descendant of King David, and I believe it may also be called the Millennial Kingdom. A great subject for investigation is the whole area of ecclesiastical prophecies, those relating to the church. All of these are found in the New Testament and are quite familiar to those who spend time reading that portion of the Bible. Yes, there's wonderful prophecies as far as the Word of God is concerned concerning the generation seeking after a sign. Now, they were wicked because they asked for a sign after they had been given 1,000 signs and had turned their backs upon them all. They were condemned for willful blindness, not for seeking signs. With those who long to see the signs of his coming, the Lord is very tender and gracious. Consider the case of John the Baptist. For doing his duty, he is in Herod's prison, in mortal danger of his life. Had he been mistaken in thinking he had seen the signs of the Messiah in Jesus of Nazareth? So he sends to Jesus that wishful question, "Art thou he that should come, or do we look for another?" Read the Lord's tender reply, "Go and show thyself to John again. Those things which ye do hear and see, the blind receive their sight, the lame walk, the lepers are cleansed, and the deaf hear, the dead are raised up," Matthew 11. Yes, to those believers who have grown weary with watching for his second coming, the Lord is saying, "Go and show them again the things which ye do hear and see." Oh, friends, I believe that we don't really need any more signs concerning the Lord's coming. I believe he may come at any moment.
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6: We start early in the morning. We go late at night. We're running. I don't know about you, but our house, we don't even have an alarm clock anymore. We got a starter's pistol. Boom.
7: Well, that might be a bit of an exaggeration, but I think we can all relate to that. And Steve Farrar is going to explain why quality time with your kids is much more important than whatever is causing you to rush out the house every day. Thanks for joining us today. I'm John Fuller, and this is Focus on the Family with Jim Daly.
8: John, there's a reason why this ministry is called Focus on the Family, and that's because many parents need to be reminded of the eternal significance of those relationships at home in our own families, especially those of us with exciting careers that cause us to turn our focus away from our loved ones. We're halfway through a message from the late Steve Farrar, and he is encouraging men, especially fathers, to reconsider their priorities. The last time Steve began looking at Deuteronomy chapter 6, which he calls God's job description for men. And the first few points were, love God with all your heart, love God's word, and teach God's word to your sons diligently as you go about your everyday life. And if you missed part one of Steve's presentation yesterday, please get in touch with us. We can send you the entire message on CD, audio download, or you can get the app for the smartphone.
7: And that app has been a big success. We're so grateful for the way it connects people with the content. And certainly give us a call if you have any questions about that, or easier, go online, focusonthefamily.ca. And Steve Farrar spent 33 years encouraging men to pursue biblical manhood, and he wrote a number of books, including Point Man, How a Man Can Lead His Family, which was revised right before his untimely death in 2022. Hear now the late Steve Farrar in a message he shared a number of years ago when his children were younger on Focus on the Family with Jim Daly.
6: Jesus was the great discipler. You know what I noticed about Jesus and the 12? You read some of the great books of disciplines, what you'll notice as you read the scriptures, Jesus was always with the 12. If Jesus went to the lake, they went with him. If he went into town, they went with him. If he went up to the mountain, they went with him. And you know what else? They were always asking him stupid questions. That sounds to me like a dad with young kids, with young guys, right? They just want to be with you. See, those are when the teachable moments come up. I remember years and years ago, I was going somewhere, Josh and I, we pulled in 7-Eleven. We're just going to get a couple Diet Cokes. Well, I get the two Diet Cokes, and there's a line. There's a big line. There's probably five or six guys in front of me. Well, it's just going slow and slow, and I look up there, and you know what's happening? All these guys are buying lottery tickets. I'm watching all these guys, because the lottery was up to $85 million. Finally, we get up to the counter. I said, just the two Diet Cokes. The lady says, lottery's $85 million. I said, that's great, just the Cokes. She says, you don't want $85 million? I said, no, ma'am, just the Cokes would be fine, thank you. And you know, guys are standing around, they're scratching off their lottery thing, you know. And Josh is with me, it's just normal. She says, I can't believe you don't want $85 million. Just wouldn't leave it alone. I can't believe you. I said, you know, I think it's better just to trust in the Lord Jesus Christ, don't you? And I'm going to tell you something, it got real quiet. At 7-Eleven. Because see, someone had said Jesus Christ and meant it. Guys say Jesus Christ all the time at 7-Eleven. Jesus Christ. But when you say it and mean it, they can't handle it. I'll tell you what happened. The lights went out. The refrigerator stopped running. I'm kind of exaggerating now. You know that, don't you? But I will tell you this, it got real quiet because somebody had said the name of Jesus. She didn't ask me any more about lottery tickets. We got our Cokes, we got in the car. Josh is about 10. He's probably 7. I said, Josh, you see all those guys in there buying lottery tickets? Yeah. $85 million. He goes, yeah, Dad. You know what those guys think? Those guys think if they had $85 million, they'd be happy. I said, Josh, the scripture says no good thing does he withhold from those who walk uprightly. I said, you know what that means, Josh? Hey, you know why I don't have $85 million? Because I don't need $85 million. If I needed it, I'd have it. But I don't need it, man. So all those guys in there, they're wasting their money. Might as well put that money down a toilet. Teachable moment. Put the car in drive. We took off. That's life. You just walk. But see, you got to be with them. Does the enemy want us to be with him? No. He wants us to always be over here. We got different responsibilities, but we can't forget the primary calling of our lives. And in order for you to do that primary calling, you might have to make some sacrifices. In fact, you will have to make some sacrifices. You, in essence, at points in your life, will have to deny yourself in order to be with so that you can do the job that God has called you to do. My other boy, John. When John was in high school, he wasn't doing real well. In fact, right around 16, I realized one day that I had an issue because I was having a conversation with John, and in the conversation, he said something that was pretty innocuous, but it kind of tripped my radar. And by the way, guys, I tell you this with John's permission. If he were here, he'd share it with you. So I began to pray, and I began to fast every Tuesday for John. And I asked the Lord that he would show me what was going on in John's life. About 6-7 weeks later, we'd had dinner in the living room. I turned on a basketball game. Mary had a cup of coffee. John walks in. Just normal. And all of a sudden, God gave us a breakthrough because John started talking. Just there. I hit that remote. And John started talking. And before long, he had this big weightlifting kid had tears coming down his cheeks. And he said, Dad, I'm in trouble. I said, why are you in trouble? He said, I can't tell you. I'm too embarrassed. And I walked over to that red chair, and I knelt down beside him, and I said, John, let me tell you something. I want to help you, but I've got to know what's going on so I can help you. He said, Dad, I'm too ashamed to tell you. I've blown it. I said, let me tell you who's blown it. I've blown it. Because if I don't know what's going on, I'm the one who's blown it. But here's the issue, John. Whatever it is, we'll walk through it together. He said, Dad, I can't tell you what's going on. I said, let me ask you some questions. I said, are you drinking? He said, yeah. I said, are you getting drunk? He says, yeah. I said, are you smoking marijuana? He said, yeah. I said, are you doing other drugs? And I steeled myself for the worst. And he responded, and thankfully he had not gone as far down that path as I thought. That was quite a moment. It was a great moment. You know why I'm telling you this, and you know why John has signed off on it? Because I want you to know that this happens. And I want you to know, I'm not telling you this to tell you that John got in trouble. What I want you to know is that this happened under my own nose while I was out teaching guys on how to raise their family. This isn't about John, this is about me. What I want you to know is that I got diverted. You see, our job description is clear. And I'll tell you what, it took about 4 years for that all to process its way out. We learned a lot of lessons as a family. But I'm going to tell you something. God has healed what was broken in our home. And there's a sweetness and there's a joy. And we thank the Lord Jesus Christ for that. Listen, if you want to follow Christ, you think you're not going to get attacked? You will get attacked in your family. If the enemy can't get you, he's going to try and get you through your kids. So then you what happens is you make these mid-course corrections. You see, here's what the Lord's saying to us in Deuteronomy 6. You're to love God deeply. You're to teach your sons diligently. In other words, as fathers, we are, catch this, guys, I'm going to give you two things. We are to be connected instead of distracted. We're to be connected instead of distracted. I had not meant to get distracted, but it had happened under my nose. Secondly, we are to be intentional instead of passive. Turn with me to 1 Samuel 2, very quickly. You guys still with me? 1 Samuel 2. 1 Samuel 2, we meet a guy named Eli. Now, we're in 1 Samuel. So how does Samuel relate to Eli? Well, Eli was a priest. Eli was a judge. If you recall, young little Samuel, his mother Hannah wanted to have a child. She couldn't. She went up to the temple to pray. Eli thought she was perhaps drunk. She told him what she was praying for. Long story short, God gives her a son. She dedicates Samuel to the Lord. And Samuel wound up being raised by Eli in the temple. Now, Eli is described for us in 1 Samuel 2. Notice what it says about his family. 1 Samuel 2, verse 12. It says, now the sons of Eli were worthless men. They did not know the Lord. Now, what's interesting is that they were priests. They're worthless men. They did not know the Lord. If you read the next verses, you'll see that when people would come and offer meat for a sacrifice, these sons of Eli would take the best cuts of meat. It'd be like a pastor today letting his boy pilfer through the offering plate. If you look at verse 17, thus the sons of the young men was very great before the Lord, for the men despised the offering of the Lord. Then if you flip over to verse 22, it says, now Eli was very old, and he heard all that his sons were doing in all Israel, how they lay with the women who served at the doorway of the tent of meeting. Not only are these guys stealing, they're sleeping with women. In verse 27, a man comes to confront Eli. And you can read the words in verse 27 and 28. In 29, he says to Eli, why do you kick at my sacrifice and at my offering, which I have commanded in my dwelling? And honor your sons above me by making yourselves fat with the choicest of every offering of my people Israel. So how was he honoring his sons above the Lord? Well, it was very serious because verse 34 says, this will be a sign to you which will come concerning your two sons, Hophni and Phinehas. On the same day, both of them will die. What a tragic. God was going to judge his house because he had not judged his own house. You know, the scripture says in Proverbs 19, verse 18, there's a very practical word to men that says, discipline your son while there is hope. Eli didn't do it. He knew about it. He didn't respond. You say, how do you know that? Go over to 1 Samuel 3. When the Lord spoke to Samuel, remember, woke him up and he wasn't sure what was going on. What was that all about? Well, the message that God had to Samuel in speaking to Samuel, he says in verse 12, in that day I'll carry out against Eli all that I have spoken concerning his house from beginning to end. For I have told him that I'm about to judge his house forever for the iniquity which he knew, because his sons brought a curse on themselves and he did not rebuke them. That's how he honored them above the Lord. You see, it is the, what is Deuteronomy 6, 8? You're to teach your sons to fear the Lord. How does a son fear the Lord? Did Eli's boys fear the Lord? No. You know why they didn't fear the Lord? Because they didn't fear their father. Because he never rebuked them. I can remember my dad saying, Steve, come here. And he began to take his belt off of his pants. And I said, Dad, I'm really sorry, Dad. He said, I know you're sorry. Come over here. Dad, I'm really sorry. He said, did we? And he wasn't mad. He wasn't angry. He wasn't losing his temper. And he didn't have a belt with a metal tip like this one. It was just an old black belt. He wasn't losing it. He wasn't angry. He was very calm. He said, Steve, come here. Dad, I'm really sorry. He said, I know you're sorry. He said, did we not talk about this? Uh-huh. Yeah. And did I not say that if you did this, that I'd give you a couple of whacks? Yeah, yeah. And so it was very clear to you. And this is embarrassing because I'm 23 years old. No, I wasn't 23 years old. But you see, when I was young, my dad did that. He wasn't an abuser. He didn't hate me. He wasn't beating me. You know what my dad was trying to do? My dad was trying to teach me that I couldn't cross authority and get away with it. My dad rebuked me. My dad would discipline me because he loved me. Hey guys, catch this. Fathers represent God to their little kids. That's amazing. Your little kids, you represent God to them. And they need to have a healthy fear. Not a terror, not that they're going to be beaten, but an awe and a respect that if I cross what he says, there are going to be consequences. Eli never did that. And he wasted his life. What a ruin his family became.
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12: Recently when I was praying, in a powerful way the Lord directed me to 2 Chronicles 7:14, which says, If my people who are called by my name will humble themselves and pray and seek my face and turn from their wicked ways, then I will hear from heaven and forgive their sin and heal their land. What a promise from the Lord. I strongly urge you to pray for a spiritual revival throughout the world. Billions of people are struggling financially. James 5:16 says the prayer of a righteous person is powerful and effective. So if you're struggling financially, remember Hebrews 4:16, which says, Let us approach God's throne of grace with confidence so that we may receive mercy and find grace to help us in our time of need. And 1 Thessalonians 5:16 says, Rejoice in the Lord always, pray without ceasing, and everything give thanks, for this is God's will for you in Christ Jesus. And above all, trust God to meet your needs as you put Him first. Matthew 6:31 to 33. To learn more, check out CopelandFinancialMinistries.org.
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6: John came home one day, and he'd been with some friends that came. He goes, Dad, where's the Jeep? I said, I gave it away. He said, You what? I said, I gave it away. There was someone who needed a vehicle. I gave it to him. He said, You gave away my Jeep? I said, That wasn't your Jeep. That was my Jeep. I was just letting you use it. He said, he couldn't assimilate this. That wasn't the first step. There were steps in between. But you see, you discipline according to the transgression. And if there is a refusal to learn, you've got to get a little bit more strenuous in your discipline. That's how God does with us, if you read Hebrews 12. Gotten to a point where the irresponsibility had to be checked. Discipline your son while there is hope. Get his attention. Where's the Jeep? I gave it away. Well, how am I going to get to school? There's a bus stop out there. Well, Rachel had a car when she was my... Yeah, she did. But you know what? Rachel followed this and this and this and this. Rachel showed responsibility. At this point, John, you're not doing that. See, the principle is this, is that you show responsibility and you'll get privileges. But if you don't show responsibility, you lose privileges. Well, Dad, how long is it going to be? I said, well, we're talking months. He said, months? I said, we're talking maybe close to a year. I want to see. And you know what began to happen? We went through a process. Why did I do that? Because I love this kid. And can I tell you something? A while back, John had a job, part-time job. He had to be at work at 5:30 in the morning. You know what? He was there every morning at 5:30. And he was there every morning, on time, 5:30, for 2 weeks straight. You know what they did? They gave him a raise because they'd never had anybody show up at 5:30 on time. Now, you know what my job is? Hey, here's the thing about boys. Boys never want to go to bed. Do they? Here's the other thing about boys. They never want to get out of bed. So somebody's going to have up to step up to the plate and teach those boys. See, you discipline so that you can move them to self-discipline. That makes sense? That's our job. Some of you guys are sitting here, and I got to close because I'm out of time. I got to say this word. Some of you guys are here and you say, Steve, this is breaking my heart because I've got a boy who's 25. He's not at home anymore. I've got a boy who's 35 or 45. He's away from the Lord. Steve, I'm afraid it's too late. Can I say this to you? If your boy is still alive, it's not too late. And let me say this to you, friend. You get on your face before Almighty God and say, Lord Jesus, would you help me to reconnect? It's going to be different than when he was 15. But would you help me to reconnect? Lord, don't let me be passive. Let me take initiative. And you know what? God wants to answer this prayer. You say, how do you know that, Steve? Because of the last verse of the last book of the Old Testament, Malachi 4:6, which says, and he, speaking of John the Baptist, we know that from Luke 1:17, and he, when he comes, will restore the hearts of the fathers to the children, and the children to the fathers, lest I come and smite the land with a curse. You know what Almighty God does? He wants to heal your family. That would delight him. He's looking for us to respond and be obedient and, if necessary, deny ourselves. Let's be those men, guys. Let's be those men. You guys with boys at home, you do the job. You love them. You love your wife. You follow Christ with all your heart. You don't screw around with sin. You be a man of God in integrity. You don't live one way at church and another way at home. They need to see the truth modeled at home as you follow Christ. Eddie's life was going well. He lived in one of the wealthiest areas of all of Chicago. He lived in a gated community. He had servants. He had beautiful gardens. His wife went shopping in a limo. His kids went in a chauffeur to school. He was an attorney. His practice, he couldn't believe the money he was making. He couldn't believe the quality of his life. But there was just one problem. Eddie was crooked. Eddie had one client by the name of Al Capone. It was Eddie's job to keep Al Capone out of jail. He was a brilliant attorney, and he did that. But Eddie had a problem. He had a problem with the violence and the murders. It was going too far. And here was the other thing. He had a little boy growing up in his house that he loved dearly. And this little boy looked up to him and admired him and respected him. He knew one day that his son was going to lose respect. And it was that fact that caused him to make a change in his life and to go to the police and hand them Capone's financial records. And when he did that, Al Capone was finished. But Eddie was finished. Because weeks later, walking down a street in Chicago, a car went by, opened up, and a hail of machine gun fire took him down and he lost his life. I fly through O'Hare quite a bit. As you walk through the terminals, there is a memorial, a monument to Butch O'Hare. They named the airport after him. He was the first naval pilot to get the Congressional Medal of Honor. He was the first ace of World War II. He was on a mission in World War II. He was flying with his squadron. He noticed his gas tank. It was veering on E. It hadn't been topped off. The commander instructed him to go back to the fleet. As he's going back to the fleet, off on the horizon, he sees a Japanese squadron of Zeros coming in to attack the fleet. He can't make contact with the fleet, so single-handedly he attacks the squadron. He takes out plane after plane. His ammunition's gone. He starts ramming planes. He starts hitting them in their tails. The squadron turns and goes back. He lands. Everything was recorded on the gun camera. He'd taken out five Zeros. A year later, he was killed in another dogfight in a hail of machine gun fire, just as his father was killed by machine gun fire on the streets of Chicago years before. See, a lot of people think that Butch O'Hare is a hero because of what he did in the war. Butch O'Hare thought his father was a hero because at a certain point in his life, his father turned from doing what was wrong and stood up and did what was right and denied himself, and it cost him his life. That's what it may take for us. But God will bless us if we'll do it. Let's be those men to the glory of God. And let's now bow before Him. Father, we thank You for Your word. For the guys raising kids at home, don't let them get distracted. If they have been, help them make mid-course corrections. We make those all the way through life. Help us not to forget the most important work. Help us get focused. Help us to make the corrections. For the guys with prodigals, bring those prodigals back, we ask in Jesus' name. Put people around them. Let them have circumstances that crush them. Whatever it takes, bring them back as You brought the boy back in Scripture. And heal their family. You're the great Father. All of us are imperfect. We make mistakes. You've never disappointed us. Teach us how to do our work. We ask in Jesus' name. Amen.
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8: Boy, you got to give Steve credit for the story he shared about his reaction to his son's confession using alcohol and marijuana in high school. Yeah, Steve said, "This happened under my own nose while I was out teaching guys how to raise their family." I can only imagine how embarrassing that would be. He went on to say, "What I want you to know is that I got diverted." And isn't that refreshingly honest? Mm-hmm. Steve's point was that we need to be intentional with our children and take the time to instill in them the ability to navigate these temptations. It's easy to focus too much time and effort into our careers, particularly for men. And Steve's reminding me of my most important job title, and that's dad, not president. And I must say, he really lived out those principles. Here's an inspiring quote from Steve that circulated on social media soon after he died in 2022. It's so appropriate. He said, "The greatest thing you can leave behind is a life well lived. No one knows when the finish line is. The very gates of hell cannot make us stumble unless we choose to remove ourselves from God's protection and power. We finish strong by fixing our eyes on Jesus." And in today's culture, which I regret to say is really pushing back against God's design for the family, it's even more important that we keep our eyes fixed on Jesus and let our neighbors see what a godly family looks like, even in its imperfections. And that's how a nation can be transformed, one family at a time. And here at Focus on the Family, we have all the resources to help families. We just need your donations to keep it going. We've built the rocket, and we need you to fuel it. The best method is being a monthly donor. That way you're helping us be here day in and day out. It doesn't have to be a large amount. It's the consistency that really helps us. And when you get in touch, get a copy of Steve Farrar's guidebook called Point Man, How a Man Can Lead His Family.
7: Yeah, get the book and make a donation as you can at focusonthefamily.ca or when you call 800, the letter A in the word family. And this reminder that we do have CDs of Steve's entire presentation for you to easily pass out and share. And when you're online, look for our free parenting assessment. Now, this is really a cool resource for you. When you take this assessment, you answer questions and fill that out. It takes maybe 10 minutes or so, and then you'll get immediate results showing areas that you're really strong in and maybe one or two points of improvement. And tens of thousands of people have taken this. They found it helpful. Join them and take that free parenting assessment today. We're also going to link over to a free article we have for you, which includes a downloadable report card for your kids to fill out on you, mom or dad. Those resources and more at our website. Now, next time, Gabe and Rebecca Lyons share how you can work through conflict to stay connected in your marriage.
13: If we're not talking, we're not healing. 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
16: Confusion broke out in Manhattan yesterday when first responders swarmed a high-rise building. Fire officials discovered two columns had buckled in the building's upper floors. Several other floors were sagging, and now the building's future is shaky.

0: Discovering the risk signs of a partial collapse prompted evacuations for several blocks in New York City. Now, the developers plan to convert the former office building into 1,600 luxury apartments is in jeopardy as the building continues to shift. Workers are bringing in beams to avert a total collapse. It would be New York's largest office to residential conversion to date. We all sometimes make plans that go awry due to unforeseen problems, but the Bible reminds us of this truth in Proverbs. The heart of a man plans his way, but the Lord establishes his steps. As believers, we can take comfort in the sovereignty of our God and his plans for our lives. Welcome to Haven Today on this Wednesday. I'm David Wolin, sharing the great story that's all about Jesus, and we're continuing our series today called The Greater Glory. And today we'll continue a conversation that we began yesterday. We're talking about one of the most amazing stories of one of the world's greatest painters. It happened a little over 100 years ago, and it's probably more accurate to say she would have or she could have been one of the world's greatest painters, but she took a different path. The greatest influencer of that era, he was himself an artist, a writer, a cultural critic, John Ruskin. He saw in Lilias Trotter unmatched potential for greatness. It was his goal to teach her, open doors for her. He hoped to platform her artistic genius. And when faced with his ambitions for her life, Lilias found herself in the middle of a tug of war. She was the rope. On one side was this man, John Ruskin, tugging her toward the art world. And on the other side was the call of the kingdom of God and her desire to serve Christ.
1: I see as clear as daylight now. I cannot give myself to painting in the way that he means and continue still to seek first the kingdom of God.
0: Those are the inspiring true words of Lilias Trotter from the documentary about her life, Many Beautiful Things. It was an agony of the soul, a crisis, and her life's greatest decision. It would set her feet on a path that would shape not just the rest of her life, but would have an impact and shape the lives of countless others. It's an amazing and beautiful and inspiring story that, in my view, rivals stories like that of Eric Little in Chariots of Fire, which we featured recently on this program. But her story is a little different. And that's in part because she's not well known today. But we might be changing that, I hope. I think there's some gold in the ground here. And so together we're going to dig a little more today. And I'll look forward to being joined again by one of the world's leading experts on the life of Lilias Trotter, Miriam Rockness. First, though, let me tell you how you can get this DVD, which tells about the life and story of Lilias Trotter. It is beautifully done, and considering we're talking about a great artist, it's quite moving to see her artwork and how much she flourished using that gift of art to glorify her Lord. That alone is worth the time to watch Many Beautiful Things. But even more, it's a soul-stirring story of Christian faith, and it pulls you back into an era made familiar recently by those period pieces like Pride and Prejudice or Downton Abbey. This is the Victorian era, but unlike pop culture stories, this one is actually true. A real person who loved Jesus more than anything else and was willing to give it all up to follow him. So can I invite you to get in touch and make your gift today? And as our way of saying thank you for your gift, I'm excited to send you Many Beautiful Things, The Life and Vision of Lilias Trotter on DVD. And don't forget, stories like this one, all the great stories, the interviews, the Bible teaching that you get on Haven Today, that's all the result of listeners like you who believe in this ministry and help it stay on the air, reaching listeners around North America and around the world. 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And now here's Nathan Drake setting the tone for this Haven Today. Take

0: That was Nathan Drake with a call to lay it all on the line for Jesus. Take my life and let it be. This is Haven Today. I'm David Wolin, and with me is Miriam Rockness. She's a leading expert on the life and faith of Lilias Trotter, and we're continuing the conversation from yesterday about how unusual was this artistic genius of Lilias Trotter. And she deployed that gift throughout her life, living out her Christian faith. And Miriam, John Ruskin, he was the art critic who was her mentor, and he clearly saw that Lilias was gifted. She had this ability to see things that others couldn't see and then to capture that with her painting. But that kind of sight, that gift of seeing what others couldn't see, I can't help but think that that's what helped her to be motivated to go to Victoria Station in London and be getting those prostitutes off the street, which is something she was doing early in her ministry. But then later on, also she went to Algeria. She spent the rest of her life there. And it seems to me she was seeing the people that most of the rest of the world just looks past and doesn't notice.
1: Yes, and it's so interesting that you picked up on that love with Lilias, because, yes, strategically, I think I'm going to quote, I think it's an old Young Life saying, earning the right to be heard. Hmm. And it's definitely a mission strategy, yeah, that we go alongside the people. We earn the right to be heard. And that is strategic. But for Lilias, it wasn't strategy. It was heart. Hmm. As she saw the plight, yes, of these young girls who were in their father's harem in terms of protection until they were 11 or 12, and then they were sold into their husband's harem until younger wives would come along. And their lot, it was a sad life. Yes. They were cloistered, many of them. Back when she was there, that and in the Kospa where she took up her residency, she saw their pain. Mm-hmm. She saw the troubles in their home, the marital brutality that they often experienced. And she didn't just relate to them so that she could share the gospel, but her heart was touched and she ministered to them. And really her motive in coming to Algeria, and that's an interesting story too.
0: But yes, we should backfill that a little bit. She had this, mm-hmm, moment where she chose, yeah, the fork in the road, as it were, and she, yes, knows she needs to serve God and his kingdom first and not pursue art in the way that John Ruskin wanted her to. And so she's deeply involved in the church in London, in ministry work there. How did she get from the society in which she was part in London at that time as a single woman to end up in the Muslim world of North Africa at the turn of the, right, century?
1: Well, and I think this is important to underscore, because I think many people who gloss over her story think she made a decision about art and went straight to North, right, Africa. There's another whole decade where she was passionately involved in ministries in London, and she expected to spend the rest of her life loving London. Hmm. She set up restaurants for women who previously had to eat their

0: God would give her a heart for missions, not for one moment thinking that heart would take her to North Africa. In retrospect, she mentions after that, for some reason, when she'd come across the words North Africa in the news, she'd feel the strange kindling in her heart. But again, she gave it no significance. Then she was at a missions meeting at the YWCA, and a man had just come back from Algeria, and he talked about how he had just spoken that just 2 days before to people who had never heard the name of Jesus. And she just felt, she was overwhelmed in her heart. And he presented the call, does anyone feel that they are being called to North Africa? And she stood up and said, I am called. It is me. And she said by morning, as she came through this reasoning, she had a stepsister who needed care. She could go to Algeria for 6 months of the year. It was close enough. And then she could take her shift 6 months taking care of her sister. So she had no doubt in her mind that God wanted her there. By morning, everything set for her to pursue this. Little did she know, A, that her sister would die within a month of her leaving, and that she would spend the next 40 years of her life full time in Algeria. But as clear a call as someone could have who didn't have a clue that this was the direction God was taking them.
1: So Lilias Trotter ends up in Algeria. She's a single woman. And just briefly, tell us, one, how difficult was that for in that era for someone to do, a single woman from high society London, to go into a Muslim culture at the very beginning? I guess it'd be the end of the 19th century, and she would be there for the turn of the century.
0: I think it's almost unfathomable in retrospect. First of all, she didn't have a mission agency because they turned her down because of health reasons. So she went on her own bank account to a country where she knew no one and did not speak a word of Arabic. It was a country that was in opposition, it was French colony, with England, and a faith that was in opposition to the general Muslim faith, which was much more than a religion. It was a way of living. And so I don't think we can even begin to fathom the difficulty. And in the early years, it was unthinkably difficult. First of all, her just gaining access to the people. She longed to come alongside the people and eventually got into the living in the very thick of the Kasbah, which is the old ancient city. And so that in and of itself was extraordinary. She delighted in being there, but she learned Arabic initially, one word at a time, just writing them down. And then finally they hired an instructor that didn't quite know what he was doing. And so she would just take down scraps of paper that she would have Arabic and take them to the cafes on the weekend and ask these Arab men to read it aloud. So whether they knew it or not, they were evangelizing as they were reading to Lilias these words to see if they were correct.
1: So she's writing down what maybe are translated verses of scripture then, and yes, she's asking them, would you read this and see if I've got it right?
0: If I've got it right, yes. So she just had to evolve her own methods of reaching people.
1: Yeah.
0: And that was trial and error. But I think today, the comment that has been made about her, Christy Wilson, the great missionary and historian, is the one that I quote as saying that her methods were 100 years ahead of the time. When I tell you some of the things she did, they're standard today. They won't seem revolutionary at all. But one was contextualizing. So instead of coming in with little English-looking tracts or booklets, they were with Billies and Bobs and Janes and Marys. They were the Arab stories. She evolved parables. They were storytellers. And this is what Jesus did too. She modeled after Jesus, taking the names and the people and the surrounds, and these would be the stories she'd tell, and then she would have an application. And in fact, we're the Lilias Trotter legacy is working now on 8 of these story parables translated into English, just as another way, perhaps, of presenting the gospel that isn't just nose on, that might be disarming to people because it's interesting in its context. So she just developed these methods of reaching people through the literature, through this incarnational love. There's

0: in terms of her legacy, and maybe I'm jumping ahead, in the context in which she was in, she couldn't do the traditional things, such as form an orphanage or a school or a hospital. It just wasn't possible to be done. So everything had to be done just one-to-one evangelism. And that was her goal. If you were to look at her application to North African Mission, which she was turned down, but she was came alongside, they endorsed her ministry. She puts colporteur. Now, do you know what a colporteur is?
1: You have to tell me.
0: I didn't know. It was a bookseller. And so she did a lot with literature because she realized that the Muslim felt compelled to defend his or her faith. So she found that if they could have something they could read, they could quietly, on their own, read it and allow the Holy Spirit to work in their hearts. Now, that's a dilemma if women and children don't read, right?
1: It is.
0: So she taught them how to read. So all these different things that she did was means to an end. And even the stations that she developed so they could penetrate along the coast and then deeper and deeper into the Sahara Desert were meant to be means to an end, not the end. And the means to the end, which was reevaluated at the end of her life, was to just continue to scatter broadcast the Word of God through the Bible, through scripture portions, and then in particular, this masterpiece she wrote for the Sufi mystics, The Way of the Sevenfold Secret.
1: Which was the seven I am statements of
0: The Seven
1: John.
0: I Am
1: Yes.
0: Statements,
1: Yeah.
0: which is an amazing work. But her everything was motivated by evangelism, but she didn't call herself a missionary. She was a worker, and her trade was colporteur. So she contextualized,
1: She did.
0: and she was cross-cultural in a time that wasn't using these expressions necessarily.
1: Well, what a wonderful legacy of this woman who, in the eyes of the greatest art critic and cultural influencer of the time, John Ruskin, saw in her the future greatest living artist in England. And instead, she chose to see how Jesus sees and saw people and his kingdom as far greater, a far greater glory. And I think she made the better choice by far. We've been talking about the legacy of a name that is far lesser known. And she chose a path of obscurity rather than glory. So it does make sense that her name is not as well known, but I am sure glad that I got to know it through this documentary film that you were part of. It's called Many Beautiful Things. There's wonderful artwork laced throughout that film. I was very drawn to that. And then I picked up some more of her work and was just reading through some of her diary entries. So struck by how constantly interacting with scripture she was. I know she kept a daily diary for many, many, many years. It was sketching, painting through it. But on almost every entry, there's verses of scripture. There's a conversation that she's having with Jesus about the world around her and about his word and about people. So recognize very much in her somebody that I would have wanted to interview on Haven if we could have, you know, if the timeline was different. But I'm so glad that I got to get to know her. Miriam, for decades now, you've been immersed in her world. So one final question for you. How has your relationship with Christ been impacted by the time that you've spent with Lilias Trotter and her legacy?
0: There's probably no way to even measure the extent in which she's affected me. She speaks truth into my life. She, as you mentioned, everything is laced or based on scripture. And so I'm hearing, having grown up in a Christian home and being familiar with many of the writings of people through the years and even early devotional writers, she is speaking these same things, but in a new voice for me. Some people feel that her wordings are as beautiful as her art, as her paintings. And so I'm able to hear old truths brought to me in fresh ways. But her life is an inspiration. I've had people say, well, is she a model for you? And I say, no. I couldn't even begin to look to her as a model for my life. A mom, a grandmother, a minister's wife for so many years. And she was a brave, courageous woman. I don't see myself as such, but she was a mentor. She spoke into my life, and living in her diaries and going through the difficulties that she went through, reading some of the books that she referred to. Often she would quote, for instance, from George MacDonald, but she didn't identify him because she was just writing in her journal. Mm-hmm. I ended up using some of the quotes that ended up being George MacDonald quotes, his chapter headings and her biography, and later learned where they came from. But I think for me, the big thing that she spoke into my life was the importance, number one, of a bare soul relationship with Jesus.
1: Mm-hmm.
0: That is fundamental, and that has impacted me deeply. And there are specific things and quotes that have helped me, but more than anything, it's just an example of a person who could have done anything.
1: Mm-hmm.
0: She had a chance to make a name for herself. We'll never know what Ruskin could have done for her. It was not an easy time for a woman artist in the Victorian age, for sure. They often ended up being artist models. But all that is to say, I know that over the decades, she has deeply impacted my understanding of a relationship with Jesus, also my way of seeing. When I go outside in the evening and see a sunset, I see Alilia's painting, but then I also vision, in her words, how that points to the Son of our lives and mm-hmm. his work in our lives. So, you know, I'm sort of yammering, but it's hard to define the impact that she's had on my life.
1: Mm-hmm.
0: I feel sometimes that when I get to heaven, I'm going to have to apologize to her for interpreting, having never met her. I've taken on the role of telling who she is and what she was thinking. Mm-hmm. But I think her writings, you point out the book, A Blossom in the Desert. That book probably reveals most concisely her heart because it's her paintings and her writings. And so they've been a great impact on my life.
1: Well, they've impacted mine as well and many others, and I'm glad we got to talk about this today. It was very much worth our time, and it was helping us do what we want to be doing every day. On this program anyway, we say we're telling the great story. It's all about Jesus, and we've been talking about Lilias Trotter, a woman whose life was all about Jesus. And so, Miriam Rockness, thank you so much for spending time with us and sharing your story and the story of Lilias Trotter today.
0: Thank you for the privilege of doing so.
1: This is Haven Today. I'm David Wolin, and I hope you've enjoyed listening in on our conversation today with Miriam Rockness. And if you missed the first part yesterday, you can hear the extended interview on our Great Stories podcast. Just look for that wherever you listen to podcasts, or you can find the link at haventoday.org. The extraordinary life and the testimony of Lilias Trotter has been so, so encouraging to me. She was a great artist. She could easily have been one of the world's greatest, but rather than devote herself to painting in the late 19th century, she devoted her life to the ministry of the gospel. First in London, then in Algiers, where she spent 40 years doing evangelism and church planting and Bible translation and loving those who were invisible to and marginalized by the world of that day. It's an amazing, deeply moving story captured beautifully in the DVD, Many Beautiful Things. And this remarkable story is available for you now from Haven Ministries. It's our way of saying thank you for your gift to keep this All About Jesus broadcast on the airwaves of North America and around the world. 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I'm David Wolin. Won't you come back again next time? We'll be keeping it all about Jesus. It's the great story here on Haven Today. For your walk with Jesus, I'm David Wolin with Haven Today, inviting you to anchor your day in God's Word. If you go to the pool and children are present, you're bound to hear a lifeguard shouting, "No running." And for good reason. It's not about squelching fun, but preventing injury. And yet there are times when children simply won't listen, and those in charge must take action to keep them safe. Sometimes the Lord does that for us, and we don't even realize it. Listen to Psalm 66, which says, "Praise our God, all peoples. He has preserved our lives and kept our feet from slipping. The Lord intervenes. He prevents evils often that we'll never even know about, but ultimately it's through the cross of Christ where we see God intervening to save sinners like you and me. 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
4: 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The part that is enjoyable now, we're to enjoy. We should have a good time living the Christian life. It's no testimony to the unbelieving world to walk around with a sad face saying, well, you know, I'm devoted to Jesus. I'm consecrated to Him. I'm living for God. I'm a Christian. Well, don't tell anybody if that's the kind of face you're going to have. Because the Christian life is a joyful release and liberation to be the person Jesus Christ desires to be in us. The Christian life is not what we do. The Christian life is what we are, and it is who we are, Christ Jesus living His life through us.
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2: Partly cloudy skies this evening with a slight chance of showers overnight and risk of a thunderstorm. Wind gusting to 50 with a low of 14. Sun shining through the clouds tomorrow with a slight chance of showers and risk of a thunderstorm in the morning. Clearing up in the afternoon with a high of 29. And Friday we'll see sunny skies with a high of 30. 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
1: Partly cloudy skies this evening with a slight chance of showers overnight and risk of a thunderstorm. Wind gusting to 50 with a low of 14. Sun shining through the clouds tomorrow with a slight chance of showers and risk of a thunderstorm in the morning. Clearing up in the afternoon with a high of 29. And Friday we'll see sunny skies with a high of 30. I'm Natasha Weeb. 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
4: Sun shining through the clouds this morning with a slight chance of showers and risk of a thunderstorm. Conditions will clear up this afternoon with a high of 29. Partly cloudy skies tonight with a slight chance of showers and risk of a thunderstorm returning overnight, low 14. Sunshine tomorrow with a high of 30, and sunny skies on Saturday with a high of 33. I'm Natasha Weeb. Find the area's official forecast and stream us anywhere on the Discover Weyburn app.
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1: Sun shining through the clouds this morning with a slight chance of showers and risk of a thunderstorm. Conditions will clear up this afternoon with a high of 29. Partly cloudy skies tonight with a slight chance of showers and risk of a thunderstorm returning overnight, low 14. Sunshine tomorrow with a high of 30, and sunny skies on Saturday with a high of 33. I'm Natasha Weeb. Find the area's official forecast and stream us anywhere on the Discover Weyburn app.
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2: Sun shining through the clouds this morning with a slight chance of showers and risk of a thunderstorm. Conditions will clear up this afternoon with a high of 29. Partly cloudy skies tonight with a slight chance of showers and risk of a thunderstorm returning overnight. Low 14. Sunshine tomorrow with a high of 30. And sunny skies on Saturday with a high of 33. I'm Natasha Weeb. Find the area's official forecast and stream us anywhere on the Discover Weyburn app.
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4: Sun shining through the clouds this morning with a slight chance of showers and risk of a thunderstorm. Conditions will clear up this afternoon with a high of 29. Partly cloudy skies tonight with a slight chance of showers and risk of a thunderstorm returning overnight. Low 14. Sunshine tomorrow with a high of 30. And sunny skies on Saturday with a high of 33. I'm Natasha Weeb. Find the area's official forecast and stream us anywhere on the Discover Weyburn app.
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1: 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He's hit it well. It is gone.
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1: Got it! Strikes out Cody Bellinger, and the Blue Jays have done it.
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2: Sun shining through the clouds this morning with a slight chance of showers and risk of a thunderstorm. Conditions will clear up this afternoon with a high of 29. Partly cloudy skies tonight with a slight chance of showers and risk of a thunderstorm returning overnight, low 14. Sunshine tomorrow with a high of 30, and sunny skies on Saturday with a high of 33. I'm Natasha Weeb. Find the area's official forecast and stream us anywhere on the Discover Weyburn app.
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1: Sun shining through the clouds this morning with a slight chance of showers and risk of a thunderstorm. Conditions will clear up this afternoon with a high of 29. Partly cloudy skies tonight with a slight chance of showers and risk of a thunderstorm returning overnight. Low 14. Sunshine tomorrow with a high of 30. And sunny skies on Saturday with a high of 33. I'm Natasha Weeb. Find the area's official forecast and stream us anywhere on the Discover Weyburn app.
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1: Sun shining through the clouds this morning with a slight chance of showers and risk of a thunderstorm. Conditions will clear up this afternoon with a high of 29. Partly cloudy skies tonight with a slight chance of showers and risk of a thunderstorm returning overnight. Low 14. Sunshine tomorrow with a high of 30. And sunny skies on Saturday with a high of 33. I'm Natasha Weeb. Find the area's official forecast and stream us anywhere on the Discover Wayburn app.
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1: Sun shining through the clouds this morning with a slight chance of showers and risk of a thunderstorm. Conditions will clear up this afternoon with a high of 29. Partly cloudy skies tonight with a slight chance of showers and risk of a thunderstorm returning overnight. Low 14. Sunshine tomorrow with a high of 30. And sunny skies on Saturday with a high of 33. I'm Natasha Weeb. Find the area's official forecast and stream us anywhere on the Discover Wayburn app.
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4: Sun shining through the clouds this morning with a slight chance of showers and risk of a thunderstorm. Conditions will clear up this afternoon with a high of 29. Partly cloudy skies tonight with a slight chance of showers and risk of a thunderstorm returning overnight. Low 14. Sunshine tomorrow with a high of 30. And sunny skies on Saturday with a high of 33. I'm Natasha Weeb. Find the area's official forecast and stream us anywhere on the Discover Weyburn app.
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2: Sun shining through the clouds this morning with a slight chance of showers and risk of a thunderstorm. Conditions will clear up this afternoon with a high of 29. Partly cloudy skies tonight with a slight chance of showers and risk of a thunderstorm returning overnight. Low 14. Sunshine tomorrow with a high of 30. And sunny skies on Saturday with a high of 33. I'm Natasha Weeb. Find the area's official forecast and stream us anywhere on the Discover Weyburn app.
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2: Sun shining through the clouds this morning with a slight chance of showers and risk of a thunderstorm. Conditions will clear up this afternoon with a high of 29. Partly cloudy skies tonight with a slight chance of showers and risk of a thunderstorm returning overnight. Low 14. Sunshine tomorrow with a high of 30. And sunny skies on Saturday with a high of 33. I'm Natasha Weeb. Find the area's official forecast and stream us anywhere on the Discover Weyburn app.
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2: Sun shining through the clouds this morning with a slight chance of showers and risk of a thunderstorm. Conditions will clear up this afternoon with a high of 29. Partly cloudy skies tonight with a slight chance of showers and risk of a thunderstorm returning overnight. Low 14. Sunshine tomorrow with a high of 30. And sunny skies on Saturday with a high of 33. I'm Natasha Weeb. Find the area's official forecast and stream us anywhere on the Discover Weyburn app.
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1: Good morning. I'm Marna McManus. A reported assault on Sunday bringing the Weyburn Police Service to the exhibition grounds. Deputy Chief Shane St. John.
2: Some individuals tried leaving the beer gardens with open alcohol. Security stopped them, argument, confrontation ensued, and the security guard was struck in the face by one individual. Of course, they called police, the individuals did leave, and we later located them.
1: St. John says alcohol intoxication was a factor in the assault, and the accused was charged accordingly. He explains security personnel are not police officers, and they exist to act as a sober party at licensed events to help keep the peace. They do not use force, and they contact the police when matters escalate. Environment Canada is warning Southeast residents of the potential for extreme heat this weekend, issuing a special weather statement yesterday afternoon. A long-duration heat event is forecasted to impact much of Southeast Saskatchewan and Southern Manitoba, beginning tomorrow and lasting into next week. Temperatures are expected to reach 30 degrees tomorrow and climb into the mid-30s by Sunday. The heat will be aggravated by muggy conditions, increasing humidex values into the mid-40s. Heat warnings are likely to be issued as the temperatures increase. Residents are advised to take measures to stay cool and stay up to date with current weather forecasts. With summer bringing the potential for flooding, wildfires, and other severe weather, Sask Energy is reminding residents to review natural gas safety measures before an emergency occurs. Larissa McEwen reports.
3: Sask Energy says homeowners can help reduce risks by keeping gas meters and exterior building vents free of dirt, leaves, and other debris, while also watching for signs of ground shifting or erosion around buried gas lines. The utility is also reminding anyone planning to excavate or use heavy equipment to contact Sask First Call before digging. Sask Energy says taking those precautions now can help prevent damage to natural gas infrastructure during severe weather. For Discover Weyburn News, I'm Larissa McEwen.
1: After just a few weeks, the Weyburn Arts Council's latest community project, Walking with the Wackies, has proven to be a success for engaging people in arts enrichment. WAC Treasurer Rini Hoffman says items are dropped in various locations, with location clues posted on the Facebook group, and the best part is finders keepers.
4: I'm not going to lie, I was a little worried at the beginning. I thought, I don't know how this is going to go. And the first drop, you know, maybe not as many people were following or knew about it, so like it would take a couple hours for something to be found. But within 2 weeks, I was out with a friend searching for Olha's bead art, and she posted we were there. It was gone.
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1: Local water polo talent Russell Brock is making waves. The Weyburn goalie, who also loves playing out on the field, has been named Water Polo Saskatchewan's U14 Male Player of the Year for the 25-26 season. His dedication recently took him to Montreal, where he was one of the youngest players selected to compete with Team Sask at the Canadian Championships. This wraps up a busy season for Brock, who trained and competed across the country with both the Regina Armadas and Team Sask's U14 and U15 rosters. The Weyburn Beavers finishing up a rain delay in Swift Current with the 57s yesterday, with a high-scoring battle ending with the Beavers defeating Swift Current 16-13. Then the regularly scheduled game saw the 57s bounce back to narrowly defeat the Beavers 5-4. The Beavers are back in action tomorrow night at Tom Lang Park when they host the Okotoks Dogs with the first pitch just after 7. The Toronto Blue Jays completely shutting out the San Francisco Giants in Game 3 last night. Right-hander Dylan Cease carried a spectacular no-hit bid into the ninth inning, coming just three outs away from completing his second career no-hitter. And while the no-hit bid was broken up in the final frame, Cease delivered one of the most electric pitching performances in franchise history. He finished the day throwing 118 pitches over 8-plus innings, allowing just one hit, zero runs, three walks, and racking up 11 strikeouts. With this outing, Cease joins Brandon Morrow as the only pitchers in Blue Jays history to achieve those specific numbers in a single game. The Jays will be heading down to San Diego to begin a series with the Padres tomorrow. You'll be able to catch all the action on Saskatchewan's home of Blue Jays baseball, AM 1190.
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1: Stormy conditions this morning with showers or thunderstorms ending near noon. Then the sky will clear. We'll have a high of 29 degrees. Humidity making it feel more like 37. Clear skies this evening with a few clouds rolling in later on, bringing a slight chance of showers and a risk of a thunderstorm overnight, low 14. Sunny with a high of 30 tomorrow, feeling like 38 with humidity. Then it's nothing but sunny skies with a high of 35 on Saturday. It's going up to 38 on Sunday, and we'll have a high of 30 on Monday. 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I'm Marna McManus.
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0: John Fogerty kicking off Thursday morning on Saskatchewan's Best Music. Let's roll. Good morning, I'm Rob Kearney. Coming up today, how's your garden? Chances are it got nice and wet after nocturnal thunderstorms rolled across the province last night. I'm sharing my gardening story and hoping you'll do the same today. Hey, we're giving one lucky listener a great summer getaway, an unforgettable family adventure, with Callaway Park and the Sheraton Cavalier Hotel Calgary. I'll tell you how to win it, how to get in it. From Saskatchewan's Best Music. Her Voice, presented by CCAN on Golden West Radio. Celebrating the women in the communities that we serve. The women who are making a difference, like Jennifer Fitzpatrick. Born and raised in Humboldt, and that's where she makes an impact. We'll share her story as she continues to blaze trails and heritage and cultural programming and more. Hey, Blue Jays bats came alive Tuesday night, and they were alive and kicking last night. We got highlights coming up. And we'll play some music from the Guess Who, Marvin Gaye, Joan Jett and the Blackhearts, and more. 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This is Thursday, July the 9th, 2026. And today is a great day to be alive.
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3: Now, Discover Wayburn Weather.
4: A few showers or thunderstorms ending near noon today, then the skies will clear and we'll have a high of 29 degrees with humidity. It's going to feel more like 37. Clear this evening, then some clouds rolling in, bringing a slight chance of showers overnight and a risk of a thunderstorm. It's going down to 14. Sunshine and a high of 30 for tomorrow, feeling like 38 with humidity, and sunny skies again on Saturday with a high of 35. 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

0: Classic hit from the Guess Who on Saskatchewan's Best Music. Hi there, I'm Rob Kearney. Early morning wake-up call today. I think it was around 1:30 or 2 o'clock the weather started brewing, and then thunderstorms kept me awake for a little while. Oh my goodness, what a stretch of thunder showers. From Alberta, they just swept in, and I mean as far north as north of Prince Albert, all the way down to the U.S. border, just swept right across Saskatchewan. There's still some shower and thunder shower activity on the east side of the province as that system moves into Manitoba. And I see a number of people are posting on the Facebook page, which is called Saskatchewan Severe Weather Tracker. Gordon in Hepburn, Saskatchewan, sharing a photo of a tree toppling down on his SUV. He says, lots of damage in Hepburn. That's up north of Saskatoon, right? Still a lot of lightning to the west, he says. There's more coming. It literally snapped my tomato cages in half. My sunflowers are completely gone and dropped a tree on my SUV. But I'm safe. Thanks, everyone. Well, that's good, Gordon. My goodness. No major damage, I don't think, in and around the Moose Jaw area where I'm located. But my my garden's standing up nice and straight, and all my plants happy to get a little rainfall overnight. And I'm sharing my gardening story on the Rob Kearney in the Morning Facebook page. Got a photo of my radishes, which are already up and gone and consumed. Oh, they were good. Dip them in a little salt. And they were nice and mild, too. I don't mind the spicy radishes, but these were nice and mild. And also sharing a photo of the lettuce in the foreground and the tomato plants, which are coming along nicely. Right in front of my white picket fence. I'm living the dream, man. Check out the Rob Kearney in the Morning Facebook page and share your gardening story. I've heard cucumbers aren't doing too well. I've heard some people saying potatoes aren't doing very well. Interesting. But anyway, if you got some photos of your garden, I'd love to see them on the Rob Kearney in the Morning Facebook page today.
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2: Sask Energy is reminding residents to review their natural gas safety measures before any emergency occurs. Our own Larissa McEwen will have more on that. And local art is making its rounds with the Walking with the Wackies. We'll be hearing from Treasurer with the Weyburn Arts Council, Renee Hoffman, in just a few. Stay tuned.
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0: With a number one hit from 1972. And you know, this guy did not record his first song until he was 32 years old. He had just got out of the U.S. Navy. He served for 9 years. And then he became a star. It's Bill Withers. Lean on Me. Saskatchewan's Best Music.

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1: Good morning. I'm Marna McManus. The Weyburn Police Service investigating an assault over the weekend after a man assaulted a security guard at a licensed event after being directed not to bring open alcohol outside. Deputy Chief Shane St. John says police were called as security personnel are not considered law enforcement.
2: They're just that sober person there to keep things in check, and if they notice where things might be getting violent, they may step in to break that up or call us right away. It's just that little like added security for the public, but their powers are really limited in what they can do, so they call us very quickly if things are getting out of hand.
1: Police were able to identify and locate the man who was arrested and charged with assault. A special weather statement was issued yesterday afternoon by Environment Canada, warning southeast residents of the potential for extreme heat this weekend, beginning tomorrow, lasting into next week. Southeast Saskatchewan and southern Manitoba looking at a long-duration heat event. By tomorrow, temperatures are expected to reach 30 degrees, climbing into the mid-30s by Sunday, and muggy conditions will aggravate the heat, putting the Humidex values into the mid-40s. As temperatures increase, heat warnings are likely to be issued. Residents are advised to take measures to stay cool, and you can always stay up to date with the current weather forecast on Discover Weyburn. Sask Energy is reminding residents to leave natural gas service to trained personnel if severe weather forces them from their homes this summer. Larissa McEwen has more.
3: If an evacuation is ordered, Sask Energy says residents should follow directions from local authorities and first responders and should not attempt to shut off their own natural gas service. The utility says its personnel or first responders will determine whether service needs to be shut off and will do so if necessary. Once an area is declared safe to return, Sask Energy will assess its natural gas infrastructure before restoring service. The utility also reminds residents that any appliances damaged by flooding or fire should be inspected by a licensed gas contractor before they're used again. For Discover Weyburn News, I'm Larissa McEwen.
1: If you find a work of art in a random location here in Weyburn, and you're not already following the Weyburn Arts Council's Walkin' with the Wackies on Facebook, you may find a tag along with it to explain you can keep what you find. Renee Hoffman is the treasurer of the Weyburn Arts Council.
4: Just last week, I dropped like a Mummy Potter dandelion vase with flowers in it, and the person that found it was not a Walking with a Wacky follower. 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So it is nice to have that tag because otherwise people may not know what they're coming across.
1: As the idea originated from the Rolling with the Gnomies initiative, 11 gnomes in all will be hidden for art seekers until mid-August. 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
1: Weyburn's Russell Brock is taking home some serious hardware. The versatile goalie and field player was just named Water Polo Saskatchewan's U14 Male Player of the Year. He also just returned from Montreal, competing as one of the youngest members of Team Sask at the Canadian Championships. It was a massive test for the U15 squad, who battled through a heavy schedule against top-tier Eastern teams, picking up several hard-earned wins and invaluable national experience. The Weyburn Beavers finishing up with a rain delay in Swift Current against the 57s yesterday. The Beavers defeated the 57s 16-13. The regularly scheduled game saw Swift Current narrowly defeat Weyburn 5-4. The Beavers are back at home tomorrow night when they host the Okotoks Dogs at Tom Lang Park with a first pitch just after 7. Other action in the Western Canadian Baseball League last night saw the Moose Jaw Miller Express in Medicine Hat taking a 16-10 win over the Mavericks. The Saskatoon Berries falling 10-5 to the Okotoks Dogs at home. The host Fort McMurray Giants with a 9-1 win over the Energy City Cactus Rats. And the Sylvan Lake Gulls with a narrow win at home over the Lethbridge Bulls. The Toronto Blue Jays taking the series against the Giants in San Francisco in Game 3 yesterday. The Jays' bats completely lit up the scoreboard with a 5-run explosion in the top of the first inning. The offense kept the pressure on late, adding 2 runs in the 8th and 3 more in the 9th. George Springer put on an exclamation point in the evening, going back-to-back with a home run to push the final score to a dominant 10-0. The Jays open up a new series with the Padres in San Diego tomorrow. You'll be able to catch all the action on Saskatchewan's home of Blue Jays baseball, AM 1190.
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1: Stormy conditions this morning with showers or thunderstorms ending near noon. Then the sky will clear. We'll have a high of 29 degrees, humidity making it feel more like 37. Clear skies this evening with a few clouds rolling in later on, bringing a slight chance of showers and a risk of a thunderstorm overnight, low 14. Sunny with a high of 30 tomorrow, feeling like 38 with humidity. Then it's nothing but sunny skies with a high of 35 on Saturday. It's going up to 38 on Sunday, and we'll have a high of 30 on Monday. 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I'm Marna McManus.
5: You could call him your angel of the morning. 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

0: I don't know about you, but my reflexes aren't working so well anymore. Duran Duran, Saskatchewan's best music. Happy Thursday morning. I'm Rob Carney. Her Voice, presented by CCAN, Canada's seed partner, and Golden West Radio. We are highlighting women across the province in the communities we serve, the people who are making a difference, leadership, innovation, people like Jennifer Fitzpatrick from Humboldt. When Jennifer talks about Humboldt's cultural landscape, she doesn't begin with buildings or budgets. She talks about people, and that focus has guided her entire career. From a summer job at the museum she once thought would just be an easy summer job, to her current role as Director of Cultural Services for the City of Humboldt, she oversees the community's museum, the art gallery, public art initiatives, and the expansive original Humboldt site just west of the City of Humboldt. We asked her about the impact she's made on the young people, because she brings in summer students every summer. She's done it for years, and opens eyes to history and fine arts.
1: There have been so many, and I'm so fortunate because a lot of the summer students come back and visit me. They have kids now. I can't believe these young people, you know, I see them all the time. It's really exciting. I think that, and you know, anytime you're in that kind of role, it might not specifically, you might not think it's kind of related to the, like, you may want to go on to be a doctor, you may want to go on to be an architect. But it's about public service. It's about talking to people. It's about being in the public realm. It's about, you know, being interested and curious about community stories. And I think that type of thing will serve you no matter where you are. But yeah, it is exciting to see. And I always say to, you know, the four young women who joined us at the beginning of this month, tell us what interests you. Create a space and community that interests you. What are your stories? What do you want to see? Because it helps keep it relevant. And we just want to encourage all of those women to go on and do great things, and we know they are.
0: You can see Jennifer's smiling face and read all about the difference she's making in and around Humboldt on discoverhumboldt.com today.
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7: A few showers or thunderstorms ending near noon today, then the skies will clear and we'll have a high of 29 degrees with humidity. It's going to feel more like 37. Clear this evening, then some clouds rolling in, bringing a slight chance of showers overnight and a risk of a thunderstorm. It's going down to 14. Sunshine and a high of 30 for tomorrow, feeling like 38 with humidity, and sunny skies again on Saturday with a high of

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1: Get you in space music. I'm Rob Carney. So nocturnal thunderstorms rolling across Saskatchewan overnight from west to east. Still some thunder showers kicking around on the east side of the province. And now make way for the heat. Here it comes. A special weather statement has been issued from Environment Canada. Temperatures approaching the 30-degree mark tomorrow and climbing into the mid-30s by the end of the weekend. And they're telling us conditions will be particularly muggy this weekend, especially in regions along the south of the Trans-Canada Highway. Humidex values could approach 45 degrees Celsius on Sunday. So if you've been looking forward to the heat, here it comes. Hey, we had a wet June. The stats are in. We'll go over those numbers for you after 7 o'clock. Keep it here on Saskatchewan's Best Music.
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3: The security guard was struck in the face by one individual.
4: Deputy Chief Shane St. John with the Weyburn Police Service shares on another incident taking place at the exhibition grounds over the weekend. And an extreme heat warning is likely on the way. As Environment Canada issued a special weather statement yesterday, we're going to have highs well into the 30s. And we'll have more details coming up in our five-day forecast after sports.
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1: 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Hey, I'm just checking the stats here. We have hundreds, literally, hundreds of entries on the text line. You and the kids could go for a splash on Timber Falls at Callaway Park this summer. We got six passes to Callaway Park, Western Canada's largest outdoor family amusement park, and a one-night stay at the Sheraton Cavalier Hotel, Calgary. Entering is easy. You just text the word FUN to 306-693-8000, and you'll be entered to win. You only got to do it once. We'll be calling one lucky winner on Monday, July the 13th. That's this coming Monday. So be sure to get your entry in today. More details on the Rob Carney in the Morning Facebook page. This is the Jeff Healey Band. How long can a man be strong? On Saskatchewan's Best Music.

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1: Good morning. I'm Marna McManus. The Weyburn Police Service laying assault charges after an incident at a licensed event Sunday. Deputy Chief Shane St. John says intoxication was a factor in the incident.
2: Some individuals tried leaving the beer gardens with open alcohol. Security stopped them. Argument, confrontation ensued, and the security guard was struck in the face by one individual. Of course, they called police. The individuals did leave, and we later located them.
1: The man was arrested and charged with assault. St. John says security guards are not law enforcement officers. They don't use force, and they simply exist as a sober presence to help keep the peace. This is why they contact the police when matters escalate. Residents are advised to take measures to stay cool in the coming days and to stay up to date with current weather forecasts. A special weather statement was issued yesterday afternoon from Environment Canada. Southeast residents are advised of the potential for extreme heat this weekend. A long-duration heat event is forecasted to impact much of southeast Saskatchewan and southern Manitoba, beginning tomorrow, lasting into next week. Temperatures are expected to reach 30 degrees by tomorrow and climb into the mid-30s by Sunday. And it'll be muggy as the humidex values will take us into the mid-40s. Heat warnings are likely to be issued as temperatures increase. Sask Energy is reminding residents how to recognize potential natural gas hazards as summer weather brings the risk of flooding, wildfires, and other emergencies. Here's Larissa McEwen with more.
3: While Sask Energy's natural gas system is designed to operate in extreme conditions, the utility says emergency events can have unexpected impacts on infrastructure. Residents are reminded to contact Sask Energy's 24-hour emergency line if they suspect damage to natural gas equipment, find a natural gas line exposed after a washout, notice gas meter that has been damaged by fire or submerged in water, or smell natural gas. Sask Energy says reporting these concerns quickly can help crews respond and address potential safety risks. For Discover Weyburn News, I'm Larissa McEwen.
1: The Weyburn Arts Council's Walkin' with the Wackies has seen a positive response from the community since starting just 3 weeks ago. WAC Treasurer Renee Hoffman says even more gnomes have been finding homes.
4: It's been crazy because I originally just kind of had the one gnome I was planning to give at the end. And then I thought, okay, well, maybe I'll sit down and make a few gnomes. So I was with Plain Sight one afternoon at the library and I made a few gnomes there. And then Regan Lanning, the gallery curator for the city of Weyburn, came across some of the old Rolling with the Gnomies. And so she had four. I made an additional six.
1: Hoffman says while they have printable tags on their Facebook group to place with the treasures, even a handwritten note for context helps those who find the items know it's theirs to keep. For these stories and more, visit discoverweyburn.com.
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1: Local water polo talent Russell Brock is making waves. The Weyburn goalie, who also loves playing out on the field, has been named Water Polo Saskatchewan's U14 Male Player of the Year for the 25-26 season. His dedication recently took him to Montreal, where he was one of the youngest players selected to compete with Team Sask at the Canadian Championships. This wraps up a busy season for Brock, who trained and competed across the country with both the Regina Armadas and Team Sask's U14 and U15 rosters. The Weyburn Beavers finishing up a rain delay in Swift Current with the 57s yesterday, with a high-scoring battle ending with the Beavers defeating Swift Current 16-13. Then the regularly scheduled game saw the 57s bounce back to narrowly defeat the Beavers 5-4. The Beavers are back in action tomorrow night at Tom Lang Park when they host the Okotoks Dogs with the first pitch just after 7. The Toronto Blue Jays completely shutting out the San Francisco Giants in Game 3 last night. Right-hander Dylan Cease carried a spectacular no-hit bid into the ninth inning, coming just three outs away from completing his second career no-hitter. And while the no-hit bid was broken up in the final frame, Cease delivered one of the most electric pitching performances in franchise history. He finished the day throwing 118 pitches over 8-plus innings, allowing just one hit, zero runs, three walks, and racking up 11 strikeouts. With this outing, Cease joins Brandon Morrow as the only pitchers in Blue Jays history to achieve those specific numbers in a single game. The Jays will be heading down to San Diego to begin a series with the Padres tomorrow. You'll be able to catch all the action on Saskatchewan's home of Blue Jays baseball, AM 1190.
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1: Stormy conditions this morning with showers or thunderstorms ending near noon. Then the sky will clear. We'll have a high of 29 degrees. Humidity making it feel more like 37. Clear skies this evening with a few clouds rolling in later on, bringing a slight chance of showers and risk of a thunderstorm overnight, low 14. Sunny with a high of 30 tomorrow, feeling like 38 with humidity. Then it's nothing but sunny skies with a high of 35 on Saturday. It's going up to 38 on Sunday, and we'll have a high of 30 on Monday. 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I'm Marna McManus.
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0: Classic hit on Saskatchewan's best music. That's Belinda Carlisle. I'm Rob Kearney. Hey, the June weather stats are in, and the rainfall totals impressive in some portions of the province for June. Estevan, 136 millimeters of rain in June. That's 161% of normal. The normal precipitation for June, average 84.7. Swift Current, 104.3 millimeters in June. The normal, 91.7. So that's 114%. We asked Morgan Scholl from Environment Canada to go over some of the more impressive numbers for rainfall totals in June.
1: Regina came in at 146.7 millimeters. Their normal is 84.6. So 173 percentile of precipitation there. Saskatoon came in at 103.9 millimeters. So their normal is 75 millimeters. Definitely much wetter. This one's pretty extreme. Another one that really stands out is Yorkton. They came in at 181.1 millimeters for the month, with their normal being 89.5 millimeters. So those ones really stand out.
0: Yeah, no kidding. I talked to a local area farmer who farms out in the Karenport area, just west of Moose Jaw, last week. And he says he can't remember the last time it rained that much in June in his area. He says 10 years, maybe, but I can't remember. you can see the weather charts for temperatures and precipitation if you check out discovermoosejaw.com today.
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3: A few showers or thunderstorms ending near noon today. Then the skies will clear and we'll have a high of 29 degrees with humidity. It's going to feel more like 37. Clear this evening, then some clouds rolling in, bringing a slight chance of showers overnight and a risk of a thunderstorm. It's going down to 14. Sunshine and a high of 30 for tomorrow, feeling like 38 with humidity. And sunny skies again on Saturday with a high of 35. 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

0: Hey, if you're heading out to Country Thunder this weekend, pace yourself on Sunday, okay? Because that band right there, Harlequin, will be on stage for the Sunday night after party in the beer gardens at Country Thunder. That'll be a great way to wrap up the show with a little rock and roll. And you should know, a special weather statement has been issued. We've got rising temperatures. Could get as warm as 38 degrees on Sunday. Humidex values into the 40s. Megan Benoit, Country Thunder, urging you to be ready for it.
1: Yeah, I want to say it was 2 or 3 years ago that we had a weekend similar to this where it was really hot. So I think fans know, you know, how to take care of themselves. I always recommend, you know, mixing in some water with your beers, wearing that cowboy hat, bring the sunscreen, take care of yourself and take care of your friends. We're obviously here to help as well. We've got our SEFCO water refill station. That way you can bring in a sealed plastic bottle of water and just refill it all day long. And then again, we've got some really great medical services if you do get too much sun, but drink your water, drink your electrolytes, and enjoy the sunshine.
0: Yeah, for sure. And the gates open for Country Thunder Saskatchewan this morning. We're going to hear more from Megan coming up a little later on right here on Saskatchewan's Best Music.
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3: Assault charges laid after an incident at the exhibition grounds on the weekend. We'll be hearing more from Deputy Chief Shane St. John. And in sports, local water polo goalie Russell Brock named Saskatchewan's U14 Male Player of the Year. It's all coming right up in just a few. Stay tuned.
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0: 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One of my favorite songs of all time. It's been described as a sarcastic parody of stereotypical rock and roll indulgence. I love it. Good times roll. 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
1: Good morning. I'm Marna McManus. A reported assault on Sunday, bringing the Weyburn Police Service to the exhibition grounds. Deputy Chief Shane St. John.
2: Some individuals tried leaving the beer gardens with open alcohol. Security stopped them. Argument, confrontation ensued, and the security guard was struck in the face by one individual. Of course, they called police. The individuals did leave, and we later located them.
1: St. John says alcohol intoxication was a factor in the assault, and the accused was charged accordingly. He explains security personnel are not police officers, and they exist to act as a sober party at licensed events to help keep the peace. They do not use force, and they contact the police when matters escalate. Environment Canada is warning southeast residents of the potential for extreme heat this weekend, issuing a special weather statement yesterday afternoon. A long-duration heat event is forecasted to impact much of southeast Saskatchewan and southern Manitoba, beginning tomorrow and lasting into next week. Temperatures are expected to reach 30 degrees tomorrow and climb into the mid-30s by Sunday. The heat will be aggravated by muggy conditions, increasing humidex values into the mid-40s. Heat warnings are likely to be issued as the temperatures increase. Residents are advised to take measures to stay cool and stay up to date with current weather forecasts. With summer bringing the potential for flooding, wildfires, and other severe weather, Sask Energy is reminding residents to review natural gas safety measures before an emergency occurs. Larissa McEwen reports.
3: Sask Energy says homeowners can help reduce risks by keeping gas meters and exterior building vents free of dirt, leaves, and other debris, while also watching for signs of ground shifting or erosion around buried gas lines. The utility is also reminding anyone planning to excavate or use heavy equipment to contact Sask First Call before digging. Sask Energy says taking those precautions now can help prevent damage to natural gas infrastructure during severe weather. For Discover Weyburn News, I'm Larissa McEwen.
1: After just a few weeks, the Weyburn Arts Council's latest community project, Walking with the Wackies, has proven to be a success for engaging people in arts enrichment. WAC Treasurer Rini Hoffman says items are dropped in various locations, with location clues posted on the Facebook group, and the best part is finders keepers.
4: I'm not going to lie, I was a little worried at the beginning. I thought, I don't know how this is going to go. And the first drop, you know, maybe not as many people were following or knew about it, so like it would take a couple hours for something to be found. But within 2 weeks, I was out with a friend searching for Olha's bead art, and she posted we were there. It was gone.
1: Find a link to the group in our story on Discover Weyburn. 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
1: Weyburn's Russell Brock is taking home some serious hardware. The versatile goalie and field player was just named Water Polo Saskatchewan's U14 Male Player of the Year. He also just returned from Montreal, competing as one of the youngest members of Team Sask at the Canadian Championships. It was a massive test for the U15 squad, who battled through a heavy schedule against top-tier Eastern teams, picking up several hard-earned wins and invaluable national experience. The Weyburn Beavers finishing up with a rain delay in Swift Current against the 57s yesterday. The Beavers defeated the 57s 16-13. The regularly scheduled game saw Swift Current narrowly defeat Weyburn 5-4. The Beavers are back at home tomorrow night when they host the Okotoks Dogs at Tom Lang Park with a first pitch just after 7. Other action in the Western Canadian Baseball League last night saw the Moose Jaw Miller Express in Medicine Hat taking a 16-10 win over the Mavericks. The Saskatoon Berries falling 10-5 to the Okotoks Dogs at home. The host Fort McMurray Giants with a 9-1 win over the Energy City Cactus Rats. And the Sylvan Lake Gulls with a narrow win at home over the Lethbridge Bulls. The Toronto Blue Jays taking the series against the Giants in San Francisco in Game 3 yesterday. The Jays' bats completely lit up the scoreboard with a 5-run explosion in the top of the first inning. The offense kept the pressure on late, adding 2 runs in the 8th and 3 more in the 9th. George Springer put on an exclamation point in the evening, going back-to-back with a home run to push the final score to a dominant 10-0. The Jays open up a new series with the Padres in San Diego tomorrow. You'll be able to catch all the action on Saskatchewan's home of Blue Jays baseball, AM 1190.
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1: Stormy conditions this morning with showers or thunderstorms ending near noon. Then the sky will clear. We'll have a high of 29 degrees, humidity making it feel more like 37. Clear skies this evening with a few clouds rolling in later on, bringing a slight chance of showers and a risk of a thunderstorm overnight, low 14. Sunny with a high of 30 tomorrow, feeling like 38 with humidity. Then it's nothing but sunny skies with a high of 35 on Saturday. It's going up to 38 on Sunday, and we'll have a high of 30 on Monday. 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I'm Marna McManus.
0: He's been described as witty, yet dignified. As adjectives go, it could have turned out a lot worse. Rob Carney in the Morning, energized by JGL, Partners in Agriculture, on AM 1190.

0: 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Phil Collins, Saskatchewan's best music. Scoreboard time. Western Canadian Baseball League action last night. Moose Jaw Miller Express went into Medicine Hat and beat the Mavericks 16-10. And the Millers are now tied with Saskatoon for top spot. They got a little, Moose Jaw got a little help from the Okotoks Dogs. They beat the Berries 10-5 last night. So there's a tie atop the East Division. Doubleheader, Weyburn and Swift Current. They split. The 57s beat the Beavers 5-4. And the Beavers won the Slugfest 16-13. 25 hits in that ball game. And the Toronto Blue Jays have won two in a row. A 10-0 win over the Giants in San Francisco. Dylan Cease, the story last night. He took a no-hitter into the ninth inning. First batter up, hits a single. Ruined the day. That's what the Giants finished with. One hit. Dylan Cease was absolutely marvelous, man. He's fun to watch. He struck out 11 Giants. And Vladimir Guerrero Jr. got out of his home run slump.
1: And he drills this ball to deep left center field. And it's gone! Vladimir Guerrero Jr. absolutely smokes one to left center for a line drive two-run homer.
0: Sportsnet's Dan Shulman with a call there. That was Vladdy's fifth home run of the season. Way below average for this time of year, and his first since June 18th. The Blue Jays have today off. They'll finish off their West Coast trip in San Diego this weekend.
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8: 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Natural gas price at $3.19, down 2 pennies or 0.68%. And the Canadian dollar today is at 0.7054. 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
2: Now, Discover Weyburn weather.
8: A few showers or thunderstorms ending near noon today, then the skies will clear and we'll have a high of 29 degrees. With humidity, it's going to feel more like 37. Clear this evening, then some clouds rolling in, bringing a slight chance of showers overnight and a risk of a thunderstorm. It's going down to 14. Sunshine and a high of 30 for tomorrow, feeling like 38 with humidity. And sunny skies again on Saturday with a high of 35. 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
2: Sask Energy is reminding residents to review their natural gas safety measures before any emergency occurs. Our own Larissa McEwen will have more on that. And local art is making its rounds with the Walking with the Wackies. We'll be hearing from Treasurer with the Weyburn Arts Council, Renee Hoffman, in just a few. Stay tuned.
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0: It was a time when interest rates went through the roof. We Canadians got hammered by inflation as the prime lending rate reached a record of 22.75%. Metric system changes. Gasoline began being sold in liters instead of gallons. And on the radio, we were listening to this band from their Get Lucky album. It's Jump, it's Loverboy on Saskatchewan's Best Music.

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1: Good morning. I'm Marna McManus. The Weyburn Police Service investigating an assault over the weekend after a man assaulted a security guard at a licensed event after being directed not to bring open alcohol outside. Deputy Chief Shane St. John says police were called as security personnel are not considered law enforcement.
2: They're just that sober person there to keep things in check, and if they notice where things might be getting violent, they may step in to break that up or call us right away. It's just that little like added security for the public, but their powers are really limited in what they can do, so they call us very quickly if things are getting out of hand.
1: Police were able to identify and locate the man who was arrested and charged with assault. A special weather statement was issued yesterday afternoon by Environment Canada, warning southeast residents of the potential for extreme heat this weekend, beginning tomorrow, lasting into next week. Southeast Saskatchewan and southern Manitoba looking at a long-duration heat event. By tomorrow, temperatures are expected to reach 30 degrees, climbing into the mid-30s by Sunday, and muggy conditions will aggravate the heat, putting the humidex values into the mid-40s. As temperatures increase, heat warnings are likely to be issued. Residents are advised to take measures to stay cool, and you can always stay up to date with the current weather forecast on Discover Weyburn. Sask Energy is reminding residents to leave natural gas service to trained personnel if severe weather forces them from their homes this summer. Larissa McEwen has more.
3: If an evacuation is ordered, Sask Energy says residents should follow directions from local authorities and first responders and should not attempt to shut off their own natural gas service. The utility says its personnel or first responders will determine whether service needs to be shut off and will do so if necessary. Once an area is declared safe to return, Sask Energy will assess its natural gas infrastructure before restoring service. The utility also reminds residents that any appliances damaged by flooding or fire should be inspected by a licensed gas contractor before they're used again. For Discover Weyburn News, I'm Larissa McEwen.
1: If you find a work of art in a random location here in Weyburn, and you're not already following the Weyburn Arts Council's Walkin' with the Wackies on Facebook, you may find a tag along with it to explain you can keep what you find. Renee Hoffman is the treasurer of the Weyburn Arts Council.
4: Just last week, I dropped like a Mummy Potter dandelion vase with flowers in it, and the person that found it was not a Walking with a Wacky follower. 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So it is nice to have that tag because otherwise people may not know what they're coming across.
1: As the idea originated from the Rolling with the Gnomies initiative, 11 gnomes in all will be hidden for art seekers until mid-August. 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
1: Local water polo talent Russell Brock is making waves. The Weyburn goalie, who also loves playing out on the field, has been named Water Polo Saskatchewan's U14 Male Player of the Year for the 25-26 season. His dedication recently took him to Montreal, where he was one of the youngest players selected to compete with Team Sask at the Canadian Championships. This wraps up a busy season for Brock, who trained and competed across the country with both the Regina Armadas and Team Sask's U14 and U15 rosters. The Weyburn Beavers finishing up a rain delay in Swift Current with the 57s yesterday, with a high-scoring battle ending with the Beavers defeating Swift Current 16-13. Then the regularly scheduled game saw the 57s bounce back to narrowly defeat the Beavers 5-4. The Beavers are back in action tomorrow night at Tom Lang Park when they host the Okotoks Dogs with the first pitch just after 7. The Toronto Blue Jays completely shutting out the San Francisco Giants in Game 3 last night. Right-hander Dylan Cease carried a spectacular no-hit bid into the ninth inning, coming just three outs away from completing his second career no-hitter. And while the no-hit bid was broken up in the final frame, Cease delivered one of the most electric pitching performances in franchise history. He finished the day throwing 118 pitches over 8-plus innings, allowing just one hit, 0 runs, 3 walks, and racking up 11 strikeouts. With this outing, Cease joins Brandon Morrow as the only pitchers in Blue Jays history to achieve those specific numbers in a single game. The Jays will be heading down to San Diego to begin a series with the Padres tomorrow. You'll be able to catch all the action on Saskatchewan's home of Blue Jays baseball, AM 1190.
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1: Stormy conditions this morning with showers or thunderstorms ending near noon. Then the sky will clear. We'll have a high of 29 degrees. Humidity making it feel more like 37. Clear skies this evening with a few clouds rolling in later on, bringing a slight chance of showers and a risk of a thunderstorm overnight, low 14. Sunny with a high of 30 tomorrow, feeling like 38 with humidity. Then it's nothing but sunny skies with a high of 35 on Saturday. It's going up to 38 on Sunday, and we'll have a high of 30 on Monday. 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
6: Federal Agriculture Minister Heath McDonald announcing more than $4 million in agri-marketing funding yesterday for Canada's beef sector. The largest share, just over $3.7 million, is going to Canada Beef to promote Canadian beef and veal internationally. McDonald says export diversification remains a priority for the industry.
7: And I think it's extremely important that I believe we trade with about 54 countries around the world right now. And it's important that we continue to build on that. And we continue to build on our CUSMA review. 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And I can remember sitting with Tyler in Indonesia. I can remember sitting with Tyler in China. I think we need to continue. We expanded the market in Mexico. We'll continue to diversify.
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0: It's music that makes you feel good on your AM radio. I'm Rob Carney. That's Asia. Hey, perhaps you're listening to the radio and heading into Craven Country Thunder, Saskatchewan. The gates open this morning, and once you get settled in, the music starts tonight in the beer gardens. 6 o'clock, a switch will be on stage. Travis Dolter is next, and then the Pride of Weyburn, Saskatchewan, Braden King on stage at 10 o'clock tonight. It'll be a great time to get the party started. And Megan Benoit from Country Thunder telling us you can still get tickets.
1: We do. Yeah, I do know that there are people who wait to see what the forecast looks like. And, you know, now that you see it sunny and beautiful and you're thinking that it might be too late, thankfully it's not. 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
6: A few showers or thunderstorms ending near noon today, then the skies will clear and we'll have a high of 29 degrees with humidity. It's going to feel more like 37. Clear this evening, then some clouds rolling in, bringing a slight chance of showers overnight and a risk of a thunderstorm. It's going down to 14. Sunshine and a high of 30 for tomorrow, feeling like 38 with humidity, and sunny skies again on Saturday with a high of 35. 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

0: This rock and roll radio show is for JGL, Partners in Agriculture. I'm Rob Carney. Thursday it is, Throwback Thursday on the Daily Commentary. I'm throwing it back to last month when we had telephones at the radio station. If you've been listening this week, you know, I've been telling you, we don't have any telephones here anymore. They're just gone, like physically, whoop, out of the building. I think we recycled them. So our telephones are all on the computer now, and it's been an adjustment for the old dog trying to learn the new tricks here this week. Stay tuned. 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
2: The security guard was struck in the face by one individual.
3: Deputy Chief Shane St. John with the Weyburn Police Service shares on another incident taking place at the exhibition grounds over the weekend. And an extreme heat warning is likely on the way. As Environment Canada issued a special weather statement yesterday, we're going to have highs well into the 30s. And we'll have more details coming up in our five-day forecast after sports.
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0: So if you've been listening this week, you'll know our radio station got rid of actual telephones. Now every call comes in through Teams, which is an app and what they call a cloud-based communication service. So the sound of a ringing phone has been replaced by a little chirp that sounds like the computer has found another way to ruin my day. I've been around long enough to remember party lines, where privacy was more of a suggestion than reality. Then came the rotary phones. You didn't dial a number so much as negotiate with it. One wrong digit and you were starting over. After that, push-button phones arrived and we all felt like NASA engineers. Remember pay phones? We carried actual coins in case we needed to call home. We've gone from landlines to cell phones and from flip phones to smartphones and now telephones on Teams. The telephone was invented by Alexander Graham Bell in 1876. If he walked into our radio station today, he'd probably ask, "Where's the phone?" And I'd point to a computer screen and say, "Good question, Alex." I'm Rob Carney.

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1: Good morning. I'm Marna McManus. The Weyburn Police Service laying assault charges after an incident at a licensed event Sunday. Deputy Chief Shane St. John says intoxication was a factor in the incident.
2: Some individuals tried leaving the beer gardens with open alcohol. Security stopped them. Argument, confrontation ensued, and the security guard was struck in the face by one individual. Of course, they called police. The individuals did leave, and we later located them.
1: The man was arrested and charged with assault. St. John says security guards are not law enforcement officers. They don't use force, and they simply exist as a sober presence to help keep the peace. This is why they contact the police when matters escalate. Residents are advised to take measures to stay cool in the coming days and to stay up to date with current weather forecasts. A special weather statement was issued yesterday afternoon from Environment Canada. Southeast residents are advised of the potential for extreme heat this weekend. A long-duration heat event is forecasted to impact much of southeast Saskatchewan and southern Manitoba, beginning tomorrow, lasting into next week. Temperatures are expected to reach 30 degrees by tomorrow and climb into the mid-30s by Sunday. And it'll be muggy as the humidex values will take us into the mid-40s. Heat warnings are likely to be issued as temperatures increase. Sask Energy is reminding residents how to recognize potential natural gas hazards as summer weather brings the risk of flooding, wildfires, and other emergencies. Here's Larissa McEwen with more.
3: While Sask Energy's natural gas system is designed to operate in extreme conditions, the utility says emergency events can have unexpected impacts on infrastructure. Residents are reminded to contact Sask Energy's 24-hour emergency line if they suspect damage to natural gas equipment, find a natural gas line exposed after a washout, notice gas meter that has been damaged by fire or submerged in water, or smell natural gas. Sask Energy says reporting these concerns quickly can help crews respond and address potential safety risks. For Discover Weyburn News, I'm Larissa McEwen.
1: The Weyburn Arts Council's Walking with the Wackies has seen a positive response from the community since starting just 3 weeks ago. WAC Treasurer Renee Hoffman says even more gnomes have been finding homes.
4: It's been crazy because I originally just kind of had the one gnome I was planning to give at the end. And then I thought, okay, well, maybe I'll sit down and make a few gnomes. So I was with Plain Sight one afternoon at the library and I made a few gnomes there. And then Regan Lanning, the gallery curator for the city of Weyburn, came across some of the old Rolling with the Gnomies. And so she had four. I made an additional six.
1: Hoffman says, well, they have printable tags on their Facebook group to place with the treasures. Even a handwritten note for context helps those who find the items know it's theirs to keep. For these stories and more, visit discoverweyburn.com.
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1: Weyburn's Russell Brock is taking home some serious hardware. The versatile goalie and field player was just named Water Polo Saskatchewan's U14 Male Player of the Year. He also just returned from Montreal, competing as one of the youngest members of Team Sask at the Canadian Championships. It was a massive test for the U15 squad, who battled through a heavy schedule against top-tier Eastern teams, picking up several hard-earned wins and invaluable national experience. The Weyburn Beavers finishing up with a rain delay in Swift Current against the 57s yesterday. The Beavers defeated the 57s 16-13. The regularly scheduled game saw Swift Current narrowly defeat Weyburn 5-4. The Beavers are back at home tomorrow night when they host the Okotoks Dogs at Tom Lang Park with a first pitch just after 7. Other action in the Western Canadian Baseball League last night saw the Moose Jaw Miller Express in Medicine Hat taking a 16-10 win over the Mavericks. The Saskatoon Berries falling 10-5 to the Okotoks Dogs at home. The host Fort McMurray Giants with a 9-1 win over the Energy City Cactus Rats. And the Sylvan Lake Gulls with a narrow win at home over the Lethbridge Bulls. The Toronto Blue Jays taking the series against the Giants in San Francisco in Game 3 yesterday. The Jays' bats completely lit up the scoreboard with a 5-run explosion in the top of the first inning. The offense kept the pressure on late, adding 2 runs in the 8th and 3 more in the 9th. George Springer put on an exclamation point in the evening, going back-to-back with a home run to push the final score to a dominant 10-0. The Jays open up a new series with the Padres in San Diego tomorrow. You'll be able to catch all the action on Saskatchewan's home of Blue Jays baseball, AM 1190.
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1: Stormy conditions this morning with showers or thunderstorms ending near noon. Then the sky will clear. We'll have a high of 29 degrees, humidity making it feel more like 37. Clear skies this evening with a few clouds rolling in later on, bringing a slight chance of showers and a risk of a thunderstorm overnight, low 14. Sunny with a high of 30 tomorrow, feeling like 38 with humidity. Then it's nothing but sunny skies with a high of 35 on Saturday. It's going up to 38 on Sunday, and we'll have a high of 30 on Monday. 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I'm Marna McManus.
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0: big hit for Baltimore back in 1985, Tarzan Boy. It was re-released in 93 after it was featured in a commercial for Listerine mouthwash. And that same year, it was featured in the movie Teenage Mutant Ninja Turtles 3. It also showed up in Beverly Hills Ninja. In 2022, it appeared in an episode of the 80s set TV series Stranger Things. Tarzan Boy. Now, Tarzan Man. You're welcome.
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6: A few showers or thunderstorms ending near noon today, then the skies will clear and we'll have a high of 29 degrees. With humidity, it's going to feel more like 37. Clear this evening, then some clouds rolling in, bringing a slight chance of showers overnight and a risk of a thunderstorm. It's going down to 14. Sunshine and a high of 30 for tomorrow, feeling like 38 with humidity. And sunny skies again on Saturday with a high of 35. 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

0: Music you remember from the AM radio station that never forgets. I'm Rob Carney. So severe weather rolling across the province last night from west to east. It was a large swath that stretched from like the Battlefords and Prince Albert right down to the U.S. border and came right across the province. And we have confirmed a tornado did touch down last evening in west central Saskatchewan. We have photographic evidence on westcentralonline.com today. More on that story with our Cross Saskatchewan checkup with West Central Online and see CFYM 1210 Kindersley after 9 o'clock.
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2: Assault charges laid after an incident at the exhibition grounds on the weekend. We'll be hearing more from Deputy Chief Shane St. John. And in sports, local water polo goalie Russell Brock named Saskatchewan's U14 Male Player of the Year. It's all coming right up in just a few. Stay tuned.
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0: 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Hey, don't get me wrong here. I love Jim Cuddy and totally respect what he does. But some of my favorite Blue Rodeo songs are the ones that Greg Keeler sings. Like this one, Lost Together. It's on Saskatchewan's Best Music.

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1: Good morning. I'm Marna McManus. A reported assault on Sunday, bringing the Weyburn Police Service to the exhibition grounds. Deputy Chief Shane St. John.
2: Some individuals tried leaving the beer gardens with open alcohol. Security stopped them. Argument, confrontation ensued, and the security guard was struck in the face by one individual. Of course, they called police. The individuals did leave, and we later located them.
1: St. John says alcohol intoxication was a factor in the assault, and the accused was charged accordingly. He explains security personnel are not police officers, and they exist to act as a sober party at licensed events to help keep the peace. They do not use force, and they contact the police when matters escalate. Environment Canada is warning Southeast residents of the potential for extreme heat this weekend, issuing a special weather statement yesterday afternoon. A long-duration heat event is forecasted to impact much of Southeast Saskatchewan and Southern Manitoba, beginning tomorrow and lasting into next week. Temperatures are expected to reach 30 degrees tomorrow and climb into the mid-30s by Sunday. The heat will be aggravated by muggy conditions, increasing humidex values into the mid-40s. Heat warnings are likely to be issued as the temperatures increase. Residents are advised to take measures to stay cool and stay up to date with current weather forecasts. With summer bringing the potential for flooding, wildfires, and other severe weather, Sask Energy is reminding residents to review natural gas safety measures before an emergency occurs. Larissa McEwen reports.
3: Sask Energy says homeowners can help reduce risks by keeping gas meters and exterior building vents free of dirt, leaves, and other debris, while also watching for signs of ground shifting or erosion around buried gas lines. The utility is also reminding anyone planning to excavate or use heavy equipment to contact Sask First Call before digging. Sask Energy says taking those precautions now can help prevent damage to natural gas infrastructure during severe weather. For Discover Weyburn News, I'm Larissa McEwen.
1: After just a few weeks, the Weyburn Arts Council's latest community project, Walking with the Wackies, has proven to be a success for engaging people in arts enrichment. WAC Treasurer Rini Hoffman says items are dropped in various locations, with location clues posted on the Facebook group, and the best part is finders keepers.
4: I'm not going to lie, I was a little worried at the beginning. I thought, I don't know how this is going to go. And the first drop, you know, maybe not as many people were following or knew about it, so like it would take a couple hours for something to be found. But within 2 weeks, I was out with a friend searching for Olha's bead art, and she posted we were there. It was gone.
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1: Local water polo talent Russell Brock is making waves. The Weyburn goalie, who also loves playing out on the field, has been named Water Polo Saskatchewan's U14 Male Player of the Year for the 25-26 season. His dedication recently took him to Montreal, where he was one of the youngest players selected to compete with Team Sask at the Canadian Championships. This wraps up a busy season for Brock, who trained and competed across the country with both the Regina Armadas and Team Sask's U14 and U15 rosters. The Weyburn Beavers finishing up a rain delay in Swift Current with the 57s yesterday, with a high-scoring battle ending with the Beavers defeating Swift Current 16-13. Then the regularly scheduled game saw the 57s bounce back to narrowly defeat the Beavers 5-4. The Beavers are back in action tomorrow night at Tom Lang Park when they host the Okotoks Dogs with the first pitch just after 7. The Toronto Blue Jays completely shutting out the San Francisco Giants in Game 3 last night. Right-hander Dylan Cease carried a spectacular no-hit bid into the ninth inning, coming just three outs away from completing his second career no-hitter. And while the no-hit bid was broken up in the final frame, Cease delivered one of the most electric pitching performances in franchise history. He finished the day throwing 118 pitches over 8-plus innings, allowing just one hit, zero runs, three walks, and racking up 11 strikeouts. With this outing, Cease joins Brandon Morrow as the only pitchers in Blue Jays history to achieve those specific numbers in a single game. The Jays will be heading down to San Diego to begin a series with the Padres tomorrow. You'll be able to catch all the action on Saskatchewan's home of Blue Jays baseball, AM 1190.
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1: Stormy conditions this morning with showers or thunderstorms ending near noon. Then the sky will clear. We'll have a high of 29 degrees. Humidity making it feel more like 37. Clear skies this evening with a few clouds rolling in later on, bringing a slight chance of showers and a risk of a thunderstorm overnight, low 14. Sunny with a high of 30 tomorrow, feeling like 38 with humidity. Then it's nothing but sunny skies with a high of 35 on Saturday. It's going up to 38 on Sunday, and we'll have a high of 30 on Monday. 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

0: been working out for weeks and rehearsing for weeks, and his 2026 summer tour is about to begin. Dancing with Words Tour, The Greatest Hits, kicks off on Friday night. That's tomorrow night in Grand Rapids, Michigan. That's John Mellencamp on Saskatchewan's Best Music. Good morning. I'm Rob Kearney. Time for our Cross Saskatchewan checkup with Cooper Douglas, West Central Online and CFYM 1210 Kindersley, 1330 CJYM Rosetown. And let's start with the severe weather. We've got photographic evidence of a tornado touching down in West Central last evening, my friend.
1: Yeah, I go to bed quite early, got to get up early, or go to bed quite late, I should say, but the weather alerts, they were popping off last night. So I got one last tornado alert before bed.

0: Paul Janz on Saskatchewan's Best Music. I'm Rob Carney. Thanks so much for listening today. Hey, if you're tuned into the AM radio and on your way to Country Thunder, Saskatchewan, I hope you have a wonderful weekend. Gates opening this morning. We talked to Megan Benoit earlier this morning, and she had some tips for us, including the fact that a number of people who have purchased tickets got to go to Will Call to pick them up. She's urging patience in the traffic line and at Will Call.
1: So our Will Call is going to be with the front gate, so 9 a.m. till 10 p.m. each day. Make sure that you come early. I know a lot of our wristbands were mailed out, but anyone who purchased after they were mailed will have to stop by Will Call. The Bowl, where the main stage is, that's going to be Friday, Saturday, Sunday. It's going to open at 3 o'clock on Friday as well as Saturday, and then it's going to be 2 p.m. on Sunday. And then Beer Gardens, which starts on Thursday, it's going to open at 1 o'clock that day and then noon the rest of the days. So come early, check out the Beer Gardens, and then that Concert Bowl. We see people lined up ready to put their lawn chair down. So make sure you note those hours as well.
0: It'll be a lot of fun. The music starts at 6 o'clock tonight in the Beer Gardens at Country Thunder, Saskatchewan.
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6: A few showers or thunderstorms ending near noon today, then the skies will clear and we'll have a high of 29 degrees with humidity. It's going to feel more like 37. Clear this evening, then some clouds rolling in, bringing a slight chance of showers overnight and a risk of a thunderstorm. It's going down to 14. Sunshine and a high of 30 for tomorrow, feeling like 38 with humidity, and sunny skies again on Saturday with a high of 35. 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

0: It's the final countdown to the weekend. I'm Rob Carney. Such a great time of year. Farmers markets up and running across the province every weekend. And if you're in or around Moose Jaw this weekend, you have two to choose from on Saturday. Both of them start at 8 o'clock. One over on the south side at Urban Cellars. There's a farmers market there. And one downtown, adjacent to beautiful Crescent Park, Moose Jaw Homegrown Farmers Market. Coming up this Saturday. Hey, have a great day. I'll talk to you tomorrow, bright and early, right here on Saskatchewan's Best Music.
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2: Sask Energy is reminding residents to review their natural gas safety measures before any emergency occurs. 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We'll be hearing from Treasurer with the Weyburn Arts Council, Renee Hoffman, in just a few. 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
1: Good morning. I'm Marna McManus. The Weyburn Police Service investigating an assault over the weekend after a man assaulted a security guard at a licensed event after being directed not to bring open alcohol outside. Deputy Chief Shane St. John says police were called as security personnel are not considered law enforcement.
2: They're just that sober person there to keep things in check, and if they notice where things might be getting violent, they may step in to break that up or call us right away. It's just that little like added security for the public, but their powers are really limited in what they can do, so they call us very quickly if things are getting out of hand.
1: Police were able to identify and locate the man who was arrested and charged with assault. A special weather statement was issued yesterday afternoon by Environment Canada, warning southeast residents of the potential for extreme heat this weekend. Beginning tomorrow, lasting into next week, southeast Saskatchewan and southern Manitoba looking at a long-duration heat event. By tomorrow, temperatures are expected to reach 30 degrees, climbing into the mid-30s by Sunday, and muggy conditions will aggravate the heat, putting the Humidex values into the mid-40s. As temperatures increase, heat warnings are likely to be issued. Residents are advised to take measures to stay cool, and you can always stay up to date with the current weather forecast on Discover Weyburn. Sask Energy is reminding residents to leave natural gas service to trained personnel if severe weather forces them from their homes this summer. Larissa McEwen has more.
3: If an evacuation is ordered, Sask Energy says residents should follow directions from local authorities and first responders and should not attempt to shut off their own natural gas service. The utility says its personnel or first responders will determine whether service needs to be shut off and will do so if necessary. Once an area is declared safe to return, Sask Energy will assess its natural gas infrastructure before restoring service. The utility also reminds residents that any appliances damaged by flooding or fire should be inspected by a licensed gas contractor before they're used again. For Discover Weyburn News, I'm Larissa McEwen.
1: If you find a work of art in a random location here in Weyburn, and you're not already following the Weyburn Arts Council's Walkin' with the Wackies on Facebook, you may find a tag along with it to explain you can keep what you find. Renee Hoffman is the treasurer of the Weyburn Arts Council.
4: Just last week, I dropped like a Mummy Potter dandelion vase with flowers in it, and the person that found it was not a Walking with a Wacky follower. They came across it, they saw the tag on it, and then they posted that they had found it and it made their day. So it is nice to have that tag because otherwise people may not know what they're coming across.
1: As the idea originated from the Rolling with the Gnomies initiative, 11 gnomes in all will be hidden for art seekers until mid-August. For these stories and more, visit discoverweyburn.com.
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1: Weyburn's Russell Brock is taking home some serious hardware. The versatile goalie and field player was just named Water Polo Saskatchewan's U14 Male Player of the Year. He also just returned from Montreal, competing as one of the youngest members of Team Sask at the Canadian Championships. It was a massive test for the U15 squad, who battled through a heavy schedule against top-tier Eastern teams, picking up several hard-earned wins and invaluable national experience. The Weyburn Beavers finishing up with a rain delay in Swift Current against the 57s yesterday. The Beavers defeated the 57s 16-13. The regularly scheduled game saw Swift Current narrowly defeat Weyburn 5-4. The Beavers are back at home tomorrow night when they host the Okotoks Dogs at Tom Lang Park with a first pitch just after 7. Other action in the Western Canadian Baseball League last night saw the Moose Jaw Miller Express in Medicine Hat taking a 16-10 win over the Mavericks. The Saskatoon Berries falling 10-5 to the Okotoks Dogs at home. The host Fort McMurray Giants with a 9-1 win over the Energy City Cactus Rats. And the Sylvan Lake Gulls with a narrow win at home over the Lethbridge Bulls. The Toronto Blue Jays taking the series against the Giants in San Francisco in Game 3 yesterday. The Jays' bats completely lit up the scoreboard with a 5-run explosion in the top of the first inning. The offense kept the pressure on late, adding 2 runs in the 8th and 3 more in the 9th. George Springer put on an exclamation point in the evening, going back-to-back with a home run to push the final score to a dominant 10-0. The Jays open up a new series with the Padres in San Diego tomorrow. You'll be able to catch all the action on Saskatchewan's home of Blue Jays baseball, AM 1190.
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1: Stormy conditions this morning with showers or thunderstorms ending near noon. Then the sky will clear. We'll have a high of 29 degrees, humidity making it feel more like 37. Clear skies this evening with a few clouds rolling in later on, bringing a slight chance of showers and a risk of a thunderstorm overnight, low 14. Sunny with a high of 30 tomorrow, feeling like 38 with humidity. Then it's nothing but sunny skies with a high of 35 on Saturday. It's going up to 38 on Sunday, and we'll have a high of 30 on Monday. 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
5: Federal Agriculture Minister Heath McDonald announcing more than $4 million in agri-marketing funding yesterday for Canada's beef sector. The largest share, just over $3.7 million, is going to Canada Beef to promote Canadian beef and veal internationally. McDonald says export diversification remains a priority for the industry.
6: And I think it's extremely important that I believe we trade with about 54 countries around the world right now. And it's important that we continue to build on that. And we continue to build on our CUSMA review. It's an important market for us. We're joined at the hips. I don't have to explain to the beef farmers in this room how important that market is. 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And I can remember sitting with Tyler in Indonesia. I can remember sitting with Tyler in China. I think we need to continue. We expanded the market in Mexico. We'll continue to diversify.
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6: A few showers or thunderstorms ending near noon today, then the skies will clear and we'll have a high of 29 degrees with humidity. It's going to feel more like 37. Clear this evening, then some clouds rolling in, bringing a slight chance of showers overnight and a risk of a thunderstorm. It's going down to 14. Sunshine and a high of 30 for tomorrow, feeling like 38 with humidity, and sunny skies again on Saturday with a high of 35. 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
3: My name's Marius Erickson, President, Cornerstone Cruisers. The show starts at 10 a.m. right at Kenosi, right at the parking lot where the people go swimming. And so there's lots of room and lots of participants. Come to over 200. And we have music from the 50s and 60s. And we have some awesome door prizes. Free entry, 306-452-7293.
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5: A few showers or thunderstorms ending near noon today, then the skies will clear and we'll have a high of 29 degrees with humidity. It's going to feel more like 37. Clear this evening, then some clouds rolling in, bringing a slight chance of showers overnight and a risk of a thunderstorm. It's going down to 14. Sunshine and a high of 30 for tomorrow, feeling like 38 with humidity, and sunny skies again on Saturday with a high of 35. 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
1: The security guard was struck in the face by one individual.
2: Deputy Chief Shane St. John with the Weyburn Police Service shares on another incident taking place at the exhibition grounds over the weekend. And an extreme heat warning is likely on the way. As Environment Canada issued a special weather statement yesterday, we're going to have highs well into the 30s. And we'll have more details coming up in our five-day forecast after sports.
3: It was one of the hardest conversations I've had with my dad. 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
1: Good morning. I'm Marna McManus. The Weyburn Police Service laying assault charges after an incident at a licensed event Sunday. Deputy Chief Shane St. John says intoxication was a factor in the incident.
2: Some individuals tried leaving the beer gardens with open alcohol. Security stopped them. Argument, confrontation ensued, and the security guard was struck in the face by one individual. Of course, they called police. The individuals did leave, and we later located them.
1: The man was arrested and charged with assault. St. John says security guards are not law enforcement officers. They don't use force, and they simply exist as a sober presence to help keep the peace. This is why they contact the police when matters escalate. Residents are advised to take measures to stay cool in the coming days and to stay up to date with current weather forecasts. A special weather statement was issued yesterday afternoon from Environment Canada. Southeast residents are advised of the potential for extreme heat this weekend. A long-duration heat event is forecasted to impact much of southeast Saskatchewan and southern Manitoba, beginning tomorrow, lasting into next week. Temperatures are expected to reach 30 degrees by tomorrow and climb into the mid-30s by Sunday. And it'll be muggy as the humidex values will take us into the mid-40s. Heat warnings are likely to be issued as temperatures increase. Sask Energy is reminding residents how to recognize potential natural gas hazards as summer weather brings the risk of flooding, wildfires, and other emergencies. Here's Larissa McEwen with more.
3: While Sask Energy's natural gas system is designed to operate in extreme conditions, the utility says emergency events can have unexpected impacts on infrastructure. Residents are reminded to contact Sask Energy's 24-hour emergency line if they suspect damage to natural gas equipment, find a natural gas line exposed after a washout, notice gas meter that has been damaged by fire or submerged in water, or smell natural gas. Sask Energy says reporting these concerns quickly can help crews respond and address potential safety risks. For Discover Weyburn News, I'm Larissa McEwen.
1: The Weyburn Arts Council's Walkin' with the Wackies has seen a positive response from the community since starting just 3 weeks ago. WAC Treasurer Rini Hoffman says even more gnomes have been finding homes.
4: It's been crazy because I originally just kind of had the one gnome I was planning to give at the end. And then I thought, okay, well, maybe I'll sit down and make a few gnomes. So I was with Plain Sight one afternoon at the library and I made a few gnomes there. And then Regan Lanning, the gallery curator for the city of Weyburn, came across some of the old Rolling with the Gnomies. And so she had four. I made an additional six.
1: Hoffman says while they have printable tags on their Facebook group to place with the treasures, even a handwritten note for context helps those who find the items know it's theirs to keep. For these stories and more, visit discoverweyburn.com.
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1: Local water polo talent Russell Brock is making waves. The Weyburn goalie, who also loves playing out on the field, has been named Water Polo Saskatchewan's U14 Male Player of the Year for the 25-26 season. His dedication recently took him to Montreal, where he was one of the youngest players selected to compete with Team Sask at the Canadian Championships. This wraps up a busy season for Brock, who trained and competed across the country with both the Regina Armadas and Team Sask's U14 and U15 rosters. The Weyburn Beavers finishing up a rain delay in Swift Current with the 57s yesterday, with a high-scoring battle ending with the Beavers defeating Swift Current 16-13. Then the regularly scheduled game saw the 57s bounce back to narrowly defeat the Beavers 5-4. The Beavers are back in action tomorrow night at Tom Lang Park when they host the Okotoks Dogs with the first pitch just after 7. The Toronto Blue Jays completely shutting out the San Francisco Giants in Game 3 last night. Right-hander Dylan Cease carried a spectacular no-hit bid into the ninth inning, coming just three outs away from completing his second career no-hitter. And while the no-hit bid was broken up in the final frame, Cease delivered one of the most electric pitching performances in franchise history. He finished the day throwing 118 pitches over 8-plus innings, allowing just one hit, zero runs, three walks, and racking up 11 strikeouts. With this outing, Cease joins Brandon Morrow as the only pitchers in Blue Jays history to achieve those specific numbers in a single game. The Jays will be heading down to San Diego to begin a series with the Padres tomorrow. You'll be able to catch all the action on Saskatchewan's home of Blue Jays baseball, AM 1190.
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1: Stormy conditions this morning with showers or thunderstorms ending near noon. Then the sky will clear. We'll have a high of 29 degrees. Humidity making it feel more like 37. Clear skies this evening with a few clouds rolling in later on, bringing a slight chance of showers and risk of a thunderstorm overnight, low 14. Sunny with a high of 30 tomorrow, feeling like 38 with humidity. Then it's nothing but sunny skies with a high of 35 on Saturday. It's going up to 38 on Sunday, and we'll have a high of 30 on Monday. 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I'm Marna McManus.
5: Taking a look at the markets, canola, July, $777.70, up $23.50. November, $779.70, down $4. Spring wheat, Minneapolis, July, $6.03. Hard red winter wheat, July, $231.49. Wheat, July, $599.50, down $9.75. Corn, July, $432, down $2.75. Oats, July, $298.75, up $4.75. Soybeans, July, $1,188.25, down $6.75. Soybean meal, July, $313.90, down 60 cents. Soybean oil, July, $71.39, up $2.60. Feeder cattle, August, $363.02. Live cattle, July, $237.77. Lean hogs, July, $94.17. The Canadian dollar is 70 cents. And crude oil, West Texas Intermediate, 73.53. For Golden West, I'm Glendalee Allen Bossler.
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1: Now, discover Weyburn weather.
5: A few showers or thunderstorms ending near noon today, then the skies will clear and we'll have a high of 29 degrees with humidity. It's going to feel more like 37. Clear this evening, then some clouds rolling in, bringing a slight chance of showers overnight and a risk of a thunderstorm. It's going down to 14. Sunshine and a high of 30 for tomorrow, feeling like 38 with humidity, and sunny skies again on Saturday with a high of 35. 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
1: Hi, my name is Kaylee Churko. I'm on the Ladies Seahawks Fastball Team. And this year we're hosting the Borderline Ladies Fastball League Championship Tournament this year at Nickel Lake. So we'd like to invite everyone to come down July 12th. We're going to have beer gardens. We're going to have hot dogs and hamburgers and all the goodies. First game on Sunday will start at 9 a.m. and then the last game will be at 7, obviously games in between. So we'd like to invite everyone to come out and cheer us on.
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4: A few showers or thunderstorms ending near noon today, then the skies will clear and we'll have a high of 29 degrees with humidity. It's going to feel more like 37. Clear this evening, then some clouds rolling in, bringing a slight chance of showers overnight and a risk of a thunderstorm. It's going down to 14. Sunshine and a high of 30 for tomorrow, feeling like 38 with humidity, and sunny skies again on Saturday with a high of 35. 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
1: Good afternoon, I'm Laris McEwen. A pilot is recovering after an aerial application aircraft crashed south of Beaubier Wednesday morning. The Weyburn RCMP received a report of the crash at approximately 10:40 a.m. Stars Air Ambulance transported the plane's sole occupant to the hospital with serious but non-life-threatening injuries. The Transportation Safety Board of Canada says the aircraft struck a power line while conducting aerial application work before colliding with the ground. The aircraft was substantially damaged and there was a post-impact fire. The Saskatchewan Professional Firefighters and Paramedics Association was at the Soo Line Cruisers Show and Shine, holding their annual barbecue, raising money for the Saskatchewan Burn Fund. Local firefighter and SPFFPA representative Bryden Attic.
2: The Provincial Burn Fund is a charity that's run by each of the nine locals across Saskatchewan. So every professional firefighter department has their own local chapter. And we all work together to raise funds for burn victims across Saskatchewan who need help having extra expenses covered to support their recovery from severe burns.
1: Close to $3,700 was raised at the Burn Fund barbecue. 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The Weyburn Police Service with a timely safety reminder for pet owners. 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
3: Weyburn may be a city, but we also have the best of both worlds here. And with a strong rural vibe comes critters like gophers. Control of these pests is underway in Weyburn with the use of strychnine currently permitted by the province. This is why the Weyburn Police Service are advising pet owners to use caution after a family pet likely consumed some pest control product, which was located adjacent to a walking trail in Weyburn. While this is not an ongoing concern, police say keeping pets on a leash and monitoring what they may be sniffing or attempting to eat can aid in preventing possible issues and ensuring the health of the pet. For Discover Weyburn News, I'm Marna McManus.
1: Area producers are looking forward to the coming hot and sunny days. Natasha Weeb has the details from the Weekly Crop Report.
4: The Saskatchewan Ministry of Agriculture is reporting a decrease in the surplus topsoil moisture following a rainy period the week before. This past week, the Radville area received the most rainfall for this week with 83 millimeters. Haying season has slowly begun in the southeast with 4% cut. Crop damage has primarily been from flooding, pests, hail, and wind. I'm Natasha Weeb for Discover Weyburn News.
1: The Esterhazy RCMP detachment is asking for the public's assistance in locating 89-year-old Catherine Rawson, who was reported missing earlier this week. Rawson was last seen on July 7th around 6 p.m., traveling in a yellow 2004 Toyota Matrix with Montana license plate 139250N. Rawson is described as 5 feet tall, weighing 119 pounds, with short red hair, brown eyes, and glasses. Anyone with information about her whereabouts is asked to contact RCMP at 310-RCMP. For these stories and more, visit discoverweyburn.com.
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1: The Borderline Ladies Fastball League is deciding its champion this Sunday, with their championship tournament set for Nickel Lake Regional Park, including all five active teams in the league. This year also marks the end of their 10th season. Kaylee Churko with the Weyburn Seahawks.
5: This is our 10th year now. We've had a few different teams throughout the years. The OG teams were the Weyburn teams. We've also had Mydale Mustangs, which are no longer in the league this year. We're hoping they'll get them back eventually. And Ceylon, I believe, was also one of the first teams to join us. So we've kind of grown from there. We've got the Southeast U19 Sun Devils in our league as well, because this is an 18-plus league. So yeah, it's been kind of an incredible journey.
1: Admission is $5, not including admission to the park. The first game begins at 9 a.m., with the final game kicking off at 7 p.m. The day will be complete with vendors and refreshments to fuel spectators as they cheer on their favorite teams. The Weyburn Silver Steels are coming off a strong week in the pool, bringing home 12 medals from two meets. The team earned 6 medals at the Swift Current Swim Meet on July 4th, including 1 gold, 4 silver, and 1 bronze. The Seals followed that up with another 6 medals at the Assiniboia Sprint Meet on July 5th, bringing home 4 gold medals, 1 silver, and 1 bronze. The team is back in action this weekend with meets in Estevan on Saturday and Oxbow on Sunday.
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1: a high of 29 with a chance of storms or showers throughout the day. Overnight, a low of 14. Friday is sunny and 30. Saturday climbs to 35, and temperatures peak Sunday, hitting a scorching 38. The heat holds steady into next week, with Monday sitting at 30 with more sunshine. 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
6: It's an ill wind that blows no good, according to a saying dating back to the 1500s, and that might be the case for the tourism industry in this province. A survey conducted by CIBC asked Canadians how they were coping with inflation and the rising cost of living, particularly when it came to their summer vacation plans. Well, the majority said they were going to have a summer holiday, even in the face of tighter budgets, but they were going to be more cost-conscious. First, they planned to cut day-to-day spending to create a bit of room for a holiday, and then they'd curate their vacation plans carefully by staying in Canada or, even better, close to home. A response from 70% of those surveyed is good news for the local tourism industry. Costs a lot less to attract locals to businesses than trying to bring them in from other countries. But the primary financial measure for Canadians as we get into the summer is to put saving money ahead of spending. 80% of the respondents said the cost of living is causing them to change their overall spending habits. I'm Paul Martin.
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8: Today on the Prairie Ag Wire, more on that federal investment for beef exports. Federal Agriculture Minister Heath MacDonald announcing more than $4 million for Canadian beef. More than $3.7 million is going to Canada Beef and up to $300,000 to the Canadian Cattle Association.
9: I'm pleased to announce a federal investment of over $4 million under the agri-marketing program to expand our beef markets even more. And I think it's extremely important that I believe we trade with about 54 countries around the world right now, and it's important that we continue to build on that. And we continue to build on our CUSMA review. It's an important market for us. We're joined at the hips. I don't have to explain to the beef farmers in this room how important that market is, but it's also important that we move markets as well and try to open up diversification. And I can remember sitting with Tyler in Indonesia. I can remember sitting with Tyler in China. I think we need to continue. We expanded the market in Mexico. We'll continue to diversify. And when I started this role, diversification was number one. And it's still as important as it was that day for the beef farmers in this country.
8: MacDonald says diversification is especially important given ongoing geopolitical uncertainty and volatility in global markets. The largest share of the funding is going to Canada Beef, the national organization responsible for developing domestic and international demand for Canadian beef and veal. Canada Beef President Eric Bienvenu.
10: Market diversification, as again said by Minister MacDonald, has never mattered more. This two-year, $3.7 million agreement let us partner with the federal government to build and sustain loyalty to Canadian beef with consumers in every continent. And it multiplies what ranchers and producers already contribute to Canada Beef.
8: He says exports to high-value markets around the world are key to the industry's success.
10: That reach comes right back to the farm gate, selling beef cuts to the markets that want them the most, adds almost $1,400 in value to each animal. Last year alone, Canadian beef exports generated more than $5.3 million in sales, a record year for Canada.
8: He says the market potential is continuing to grow, especially in areas like Southeast Asia. The Canadian Cattle Association President Tyler Fulton says growing and protecting our export markets is essential as the industry looks to expand.
11: In today's environment, in particular, with all of the geopolitical disease, weather risk, investment in ensuring our ensuring and securing market access is critical for the resilience and the growth of the industry. And we are in a growth phase. We saw a 2.5% increase in the cow herd last year. And with conditions today, I'm really optimistic about the future.
8: He says strong cattle prices, excellent moisture conditions across much of Western Canada, and exceptional demand for beef have created some of the most positive market conditions producers have seen in years, noting that it's important to understand the value of the export market.
11: What's often forgotten is that the products that are in demand here in Canada are not the same as what they are everywhere. And there's more than 200 products that come off of a cattle carcass. And so when we can optimize and get more value for some of those cuts that are in less demand here domestically, then it actually supports the rancher and feed yards without actually impacting domestic prices negatively. And further to that, we're already bringing in roughly 30% of domestic consumption of beef. There's a lot of beef, and that's the nature of a free and open trade. It has to be reciprocal. And so those principles, I think, are key in managing food price affordability.
8: For Golden West, I'm Glendale Allen Bossler.
12: Parkland Livestock Market reported. It's Brett Jensen reporting from the South Curtain Yards. 600 head on offer, and here's how it went. 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The good bulls traded from $2.60 to $3.25 per pound. 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
13: 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It looks like all glory having 25 females to look after, but most of them look pretty tough when it's all over. 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
15: Strong thunderstorms that move through central and interior eastern portions of Saskatchewan overnight and earlier today will be continuing to diminish as they move eastward into Manitoba. I'm meteorologist Drew Lerner for the Golden West Radio Network. The precipitation was pretty impressive, at least according to radar imagery. Radar estimates have suggested the region around the Quill Lakes area has seen 1 to 3 inch plus amounts of rain that would run from 25 to more than 75 millimeters of moisture. And some local flooding has occurred once again because some of this region we're talking about has had excessive moisture often during the growing season so far. And the line of storms will continue to work its way eastward, as I mentioned, but it will fall apart as we go forward through the latter part of the morning and into the afternoon, and they will work their way into Manitoba. Another area of disturbed weather will be possible tonight in some some of the westernmost parts of the province, and they are going to fall apart, though, as they move eastward. And at this point in time, we're going to start seeing a ridge of high pressure building up across central parts of North America. It'll be building in from the southwest, and that means, as it does, it will shut down a lot of the precipitation potential for Saskatchewan, and for that matter, many areas in southern Alberta and southern Manitoba as well. The ridge of high pressure will bring warmer temperatures too, and that is likely to help us get into a better mode for net drying. But with that said, some instability showers and thunderstorms are still a possibility, especially Friday night going into Saturday, and we'll see a few more storms popping up in the northern parts of the region, maybe a few central areas as well as we go into Saturday night or even Sunday. So even though we're going to be seeing the heat building up, there's enough moisture on the ground and in the ground that it will be pulled up out of the soil and into the atmosphere, where it will hit some cooler air far up into the altitudes, and that will likely result in the development of showers and thunderstorms. So it will not be absolutely dry, but we will see enough warmth in the afternoons to help evaporate some of the excess moisture around from the region. So we are going to see a slow improving trend. Temperatures will be getting into the upper 20s through the lower 30s at times as we get to the latter part of our weekend and into the early part of next week. Until then, we'll see 20 degree highs. We're expecting to see lows mostly in the double digits and frequently in the range of around 11 to 17. For the Golden West Radio Network, I'm meteorologist Drew Lerner.
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16: 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As is the case every year, weather gets a lot of attention during this important growing period for the new crop year. And while there are pockets on our prairies that are really poor and areas that are excellent, here's what the overall numbers tell us. In the two main prairie provinces that account for about 85% of the production on the prairies, crops in Saskatchewan and Alberta are showing above average ratings so far. According to Saskatchewan government reports, canola in Saskatchewan is rated 79% good to excellent, while their wheat is 85% good to excellent. At the same time, the Alberta Provincial Agriculture Department rated all crops at 68% good to excellent. Meanwhile, U.S. soybeans are 65% good to excellent, corn is 67%, and 54% of their spring wheat is rated good to excellent based on USDA numbers. Bottom line, there's still a lot of weather and growing to go, and things can change quickly. To manage both the opportunities and risks throughout the growing season with flexible commodity option hedging strategies, please connect with me at daviderwin.com or 204-918-2734. 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

You're busy. We get it. So are we. Gathering news and telling stories about our community. 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
1: 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We're playing war movies down in the Vimy Room. There will be food, lunch, and a supper.
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4: We're headed into a heat wave with residents reminded to take precautions as temperatures hit the 30s over the weekend and into next week. Some storms and showers possible today with a high of 29, overnight temperatures dropping to 14. Friday we hit 30 with plenty of sunshine, and Saturday the temperature continues to climb, hitting 35. Stay weather ready, stream us anytime, anywhere by downloading the Discover Weyburn app. I'm Larissa McEwen.
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1: Good afternoon. I'm Larissa McEwen. An aircraft crash south of Aubier is being assessed by the Transportation Safety Board after the pilot was injured Wednesday. The Weyburn RCMP responded to the crash around 10:40 a.m. on July 8th. Stars Air Ambulance transported the sole occupant of the aircraft to hospital with injuries described as serious but not life-threatening. The TSB says the aerial application aircraft came into contact with a power line before colliding with terrain. The aircraft was substantially damaged with a fire reported after impact. The agency says it's continuing to gather information, and the RCMP say the incident is not considered criminal in nature. The Saskatchewan Professional Firefighters and Paramedics Association held another successful Burn Fund barbecue at the recent Soo Line Cruiser Show and Shine. Local firefighter and SPFFPA representative Brad Natick.
2: The dollar amount that we raised this year was $3,695, which was a very good year for us. Largely seems to depend on having great weather, and this year just happened to be a great day for us. So we're very thankful to have everyone come down and check out our barbecue, people who know that we're down here and people who come find us for the first time.
1: Natick says the event wouldn't have been possible without the support of the Soo Line Cruisers or the volunteers, including the Weyburn Fire Chief, Deputy Chief, and paid on-call firefighters. With pest control operations underway, the WPS is reminding pet owners to use caution on walks. Here's Discover Weyburn's Marna McManus with more.
3: While the city of Weyburn provides pest control for gophers, the Weyburn Police Service say a family's pet accidentally ingested a hazardous product on a walk along the trails. They believe someone was likely attempting to independently control pests in their vicinity, and it wasn't done to the proper application standards, leaving pest control accessible and on the surface. Residents are reminded to be very cautious when using pest control on private property, following all the appropriate handling and precautionary measures outlined on the product they have. Hazardous product users must be responsible to ensure animals and children won't be affected. For Discover Weyburn News, I'm Marna McManus.
1: With seeding wrapped up here in the southeast, farmers are now getting started on haying. Natasha Weeb reports.
4: The weekly crop report from the Saskatchewan Ministry of Agriculture says 4% of the hay has been cut so far this season. 9% of canola and mustard crops are at the seedling stage, 24% at rosette, with 33% bolting and 34% flowering. Cropland topsoil moisture is at 31% surplus and 69% adequate. I'm Natasha Weeb for Discover Weyburn News.
1: The Esterhazy RCMP detachment is seeking the public's help in locating 89-year-old Catherine Rawson, who was reported missing earlier this week. Rawson was last seen traveling in a yellow 2004 Toyota Matrix with Montana license plate 139250N. She was reportedly seen on July 8th and may be headed toward Alberta. RCMP say she is known to travel throughout several Saskatchewan communities, including Regina, Esterhazy, Yorkton, Melville, Carlisle, Estevan, and Weyburn. Anyone with information is asked to call 310-RCMP. For these stories and more, visit discoverweyburn.com.
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1: The Weyburn Silver Seals had a strong showing in the pool this past weekend, competing in two meets. The team brought home 6 medals from the Swift Current Swim Meet on July 4th, including 1 gold, 4 silver, and 1 bronze. The Seals added another 6 medals at the Assiniboia Sprint Meet on July 5th with 4 gold, 1 silver, and 1 bronze. The team will look to carry that momentum into this weekend's competitions with meets scheduled in Estevan on July 11th and Oxbow on July 12th. The Borderline Ladies Fastball League is deciding its champion this Sunday, with their championship tournament set for Nickel Lake Regional Park, including all 5 active teams in the league. This year also marks the end of their 10th season. Kaylee Churko with the Weyburn Seahawks.
6: This is our 10th year now. We've had a few different teams throughout the years. The OG teams were the Weyburn teams. We've also had Mydale Mustangs, which are no longer in the league this year. We're hoping we'll get them back eventually. And Ceylon, I believe, was also one of the first teams to join us. So we've kind of grown from there. We've got the Southeast U19 Sun Devils in our league as well, because this is an 18-plus league. So yeah, it's been kind of an incredible journey.
1: Admission is $5, not including admission to the park. The first game begins at 9 a.m., with the final game kicking off at 7 p.m. The day will be complete with vendors and refreshments to fuel spectators as they cheer on their favorite teams.
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1: A stretch of hot weather is on the way, with temperatures expected to climb into the mid-30s this weekend. Today brings a chance of showers and storms with a high of 29, overnight temperatures cooling to 14. Friday will be sunny and warmer with a high of 30, while Saturday continues to climb, hitting 35. Sun or storm, find the area's official forecast and stream us anywhere on the Discover Weyburn app. I'm Larissa McEwen.
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4: We're headed into a heat wave with residents reminded to take precautions as temperatures hit the 30s over the weekend and into next week. Some storms and showers possible today with a high of 29, overnight temperatures dropping to 14. Friday we hit 30 with plenty of sunshine, and Saturday the temperature continues to climb, hitting 35. Stay weather ready, stream us anytime, anywhere by downloading the Discover Weyburn app. I'm Larissa McEwen.
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6: We're headed into a heat wave with residents reminded to take precautions as temperatures hit the 30s over the weekend and into next week. Some storms and showers possible today with a high of 29, overnight temperatures dropping to 14. Friday we hit 30 with plenty of sunshine, and Saturday the temperature continues to climb, hitting 35. Stay weather ready, stream us anytime, anywhere by downloading the Discover Weyburn app. I'm Larissa McEwen.
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1: Good afternoon. I'm Larissa McEwen. A plane crashed south of Obeer sent one person to hospital Wednesday morning. The Weyburn RCMP received a report of the crash at approximately 10:40 a.m. Stars Air Ambulance transported the aircraft's sole occupant to hospital with injuries described as serious but not life-threatening. The aircraft was an aerial application plane, and according to the Transportation Safety Board of Canada, it struck a power line before colliding with terrain. The aircraft was substantially damaged, and a fire occurred after the impact. Nearly $3,700 was raised at the Burn Fund Barbecue during the Soo Line Cruiser Show and Shine. If you missed the barbecue, local firefighter and SPFFPA representative Bryden Natick says there are other ways to support.
2: So the best way to support our charity is to go directly to our website, which is spfffpaburn.ca. That website is a great resource for members in Saskatchewan who are looking for support for burn victims, as well as looking to raise money for our charity. Another great way is just to stop by the fire hall and find any of the active career firefighters that are on duty.
1: He thanks all the sponsors, supporters, and volunteers who made the event a success. After a family pet likely consumed some pest control product located adjacent to a walking trail in Weyburn, the Weyburn Police Service is advising caution. Here's Marna McManus with more.
3: To keep family pets and children safe, property owners should be taking extra precaution when using pest control products. The Weyburn Police Service is also reminding residents not to take matters into their own hands in public areas where pest control may be required. Instead, contact the city with any concerns about pests, as the city utilizes a contractor who's experienced in the field and takes the necessary precautions, including proper application, signage, and disposal of pests. Pet owners are reminded to keep your pets on a leash, paying attention to what they may be sniffing or attempting to eat. For Discover Weyburn News, I'm Marna McManus.
1: The Saskatchewan Ministry of Agriculture releasing the weekly crop report this morning. Natasha Weeb has the details.
4: Southeast producers have cut 4% of the hay so far this season, and the first cut has been rated as 10% excellent quality, with 73% good and 17% fair. Impacts range from minor to severe. The primary sources of crop damage this week were flooding, cabbage seed pod weevil, hail, and gophers. Minor crop damage came from various insects and disease, as well as wind. I'm Natasha Weeb for Discover Weyburn News.
1: The Esterhazy RCMP detachment is asking for the public's assistance in locating 89-year-old Catherine Rawson, who was reported missing earlier this week. Rawson was last seen on July 7th around 6 p.m., traveling in a yellow 2004 Toyota Matrix with Montana license plate 139250N. She was reportedly last seen in McDowell on the evening of July 8th and may be traveling toward Alberta. Rawson is described as 5 feet tall, weighing 119 pounds, with short red hair, brown eyes, and glasses. Anyone with information about her whereabouts is asked to call 310 RCMP. For these stories and more, visit discoverweyburn.com.
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1: The Borderline Ladies Fastball League is deciding its champion this Sunday, with their championship tournament set for Nickel Lake Regional Park, including all 5 active teams in the league. This year also marks the end of their 10th season. Kaylee Churko with the Weyburn Seahawks.
5: This is our 10th year now. We've had a few different teams throughout the years. The OG teams were the Weyburn teams. We've also had Mydale Mustangs, which are no longer in the league this year. We're hoping they'll get them back eventually. And Ceylon, I believe, was also one of the first teams to join us. So we've kind of grown from there. We've got the Southeast U19 Sun Devils in our league as well, because this is an 18-plus league. So yeah, it's been kind of an incredible journey.
1: Admission is $5, not including admission to the park. The first game begins at 9 a.m., with the final game kicking off at 7 p.m. The day will be complete with vendors and refreshments to fuel spectators as they cheer on their favorite teams. The Weyburn Silver Seals are coming off a strong week in the pool, bringing home 12 medals from 2 meets. The team earned 6 medals at the Swift Current Swim Meet on July 4th, including 1 gold, 4 silver, and 1 bronze. The Seals followed that up with another 6 medals at the Assiniboia Sprint Meet on July 5th, bringing home 4 gold medals, 1 silver, and 1 bronze. The team is back in action this weekend with meets in Estevan on Saturday and Oxbow on Sunday.
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1: a high of 29 with a chance of storms or showers throughout the day, overnight a low of 14. Friday is sunny and 30, Saturday climbs to 35, and temperatures peak Sunday, hitting a scorching 38. The heat holds steady into next week, with Monday sitting at 30 with more sunshine. 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
6: The Canadian Cattle Association is pleased with yesterday's funding announcement to promote export growth. CCA President Tyler Fulton says it's important that consumers understand that international markets buy different cuts than Canadian consumers, helping to increase the value of the entire animal.
7: I think what's often forgotten is that the products that are in demand here in Canada are not the same as what they are everywhere. 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And so when we can optimize and get more value for some of those cuts that are in less demand here domestically, then it actually supports the rancher and feed yards without actually impacting domestic prices negatively.
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1: 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It is gone.
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1: Got him! Strikes out Cody Bellinger, and the Blue Jays have done it.
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16: We're headed into a heat wave with residents reminded to take precautions as temperatures hit the 30s over the weekend and into next week. Some storms and showers possible today with a high of 29, overnight temperatures dropping to 14. Friday we hit 30 with plenty of sunshine, and Saturday the temperature continues to climb, hitting 35. Stay weather ready, stream us anytime, anywhere by downloading the Discover Weyburn app. I'm Larissa McEwen.
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1: 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And so if there's anybody out there willing to come forward, just come down to the office, and we'll be happy to explain it to you. And it's just a wonderful program, and we're just really happy that we're able to do it.
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6: We're headed into a heat wave with residents reminded to take precautions as temperatures hit the 30s over the weekend and into next week. Some storms and showers possible today with a high of 29, overnight temperatures dropping to 14. Friday we hit 30 with plenty of sunshine, and Saturday the temperature continues to climb, hitting 35. Stay weather ready, stream us anytime, anywhere by downloading the Discover Weyburn app. I'm Larissa McEwen.
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1: Good afternoon, I'm Laris McEwen. A pilot is recovering after an aerial application aircraft crashed south of Obeah Wednesday morning. The Weyburn RCMP received a report of the crash at approximately 10:40 a.m. Stars Air Ambulance transported the plane's sole occupant to the hospital with serious but non-life-threatening injuries. The Transportation Safety Board of Canada says the aircraft struck a power line while conducting aerial application work before colliding with the ground. The aircraft was substantially damaged and there was a post-impact fire. The Saskatchewan Professional Firefighters and Paramedics Association was at the Soo Line Cruisers Show and Shine, holding their annual barbecue, raising money for the Saskatchewan Burn Fund. Local firefighter and SPFFPA representative Bryden Attic.
2: The Provincial Burn Fund is a charity that's run by each of the nine locals across Saskatchewan. So every professional firefighter department has their own local chapter. And we all work together to raise funds for burn victims across Saskatchewan who need help having extra expenses covered to support their recovery from severe burns.
1: Close to $3,700 was raised at the Burn Fund barbecue. 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The Weyburn Police Service with a timely safety reminder for pet owners. Discover Weyburn's Marna McManus has more.
3: Weyburn may be a city, but we also have the best of both worlds here. And with a strong rural vibe comes critters like gophers. Control of these pests is underway in Weyburn with the use of strychnine currently permitted by the province. This is why the Weyburn Police Service are advising pet owners to use caution after a family pet likely consumed some pest control product, which was located adjacent to a walking trail in Weyburn. While this is not an ongoing concern, police say keeping pets on a leash and monitoring what they may be sniffing or attempting to eat can aid in preventing possible issues and ensuring the health of the pet. For Discover Weyburn News, I'm Marna McManus.
1: Area producers are looking forward to the coming hot and sunny days. Natasha Weeb has the details from the Weekly Crop Report.
4: The Saskatchewan Ministry of Agriculture is reporting a decrease in the surplus topsoil moisture following a rainy period the week before. This past week, the Radville area received the most rainfall for this week with 83 millimeters. Haying season has slowly begun in the southeast with 4% cut. Crop damage has primarily been from flooding, pests, hail, and wind. I'm Natasha Weeb for Discover Weyburn News.
1: The Esterhazy RCMP detachment is asking for the public's assistance in locating 89-year-old Catherine Rawson, who was reported missing earlier this week. Rawson was last seen on July 7th around 6 p.m., traveling in a yellow 2004 Toyota Matrix with Montana license plate 139250N. Rawson is described as 5 feet tall, weighing 119 pounds, with short red hair, brown eyes, and glasses. Anyone with information about her whereabouts is asked to contact RCMP at 310-RCMP. For these stories and more, visit discoverweyburn.com.
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1: The Weyburn Silver Seals had a strong showing in the pool this past weekend, competing in two meets. The team brought home 6 medals from the Swift Current Swim Meet on July 4th, including 1 gold, 4 silver, and 1 bronze. The Seals added another 6 medals at the Assiniboia Sprint Meet on July 5th with 4 gold, 1 silver, and 1 bronze. The team will look to carry that momentum into this weekend's competitions with meets scheduled in Estevan on July 11th and Oxbow on July 12th. The Borderline Ladies Fastball League is deciding its champion this Sunday, with their championship tournament set for Nickel Lake Regional Park, including all 5 active teams in the league. This year also marks the end of their 10th season. Kaylee Churko with the Weyburn Seahawks.
5: This is our 10th year now. We've had a few different teams throughout the years. The OG teams were the Weyburn teams. We've also had Mydale Mustangs, which are no longer in the league this year. We're hoping they'll get them back eventually. And Ceylon, I believe, was also one of the first teams to join us. So we've kind of grown from there. We've got the Southeast U19 Sun Devils in our league as well, because this is an 18-plus league. So yeah, it's been kind of an incredible journey.
1: Admission is $5, not including admission to the park. The first game begins at 9 a.m., with the final game kicking off at 7 p.m. The day will be complete with vendors and refreshments to fuel spectators as they cheer on their favorite teams.
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1: a high of 29 with a chance of storms or showers throughout the day. Overnight, a low of 14. Friday is sunny and 30. Saturday climbs to 35, and temperatures peak Sunday, hitting a scorching 38. The heat holds steady into next week, with Monday sitting at 30 with more sunshine. 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
6: Taking a look at the markets, canola, July, $777.70, up $23.50. November, $774, down $9.70. Spring wheat, Minneapolis, July, $6.03. Hard red winter wheat, July, $234. Wheat, July, $611, up $11.50. Corn, July, $432.50, down $2.25. Oats, July, $298.75, up $4.75. Soybeans, July, $1,181, down $14. Soybean meal, July, $319.10, up $4.60. Soybean oil, July, $70.93, down 46 cents. Feeder cattle, August, $356.25, down $5.80. Live cattle, August, $234.90, down $2.72. Lean hogs, July, $94.20. The Canadian dollar is 70 cents, and crude oil, West Texas Intermediate, 73.53. For Golden West, I'm Glendale Allen Vossler.
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0: From the summer of 1981, it's Lou Gramm and Foreigner. Saskatchewan's best music, the greatest hits of all time. A special weather statement in effect for the entire province of Saskatchewan. What they are describing as a long duration heat event is almost upon us. What that means is, simply put, it's going to get really hot. Temperatures in the mid-30s by the time we hit the end of the weekend, which, of course, could bring us more severe weather, which we certainly had last night in central Saskatchewan, particularly areas around Saskatoon. They really got hit hard. The weather forecast for your part of the province coming up in a moment, and more great memories on the way, too, including a disco favorite from Gloria Gaynor inside the next 15 minutes. And we'll catch the beat with the Go-Go's after these.
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14: We're headed into a heat wave with residents reminded to take precautions as temperatures hit the 30s over the weekend and into next week. Some storms and showers possible today with a high of 29, overnight temperatures dropping to 14. Friday we hit 30 with plenty of sunshine, and Saturday the temperature continues to climb, hitting 35. Stay weather ready, stream us anytime, anywhere by downloading the Discover Weyburn app. I'm Larissa McEwen.
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0: Your music, your memories, and the greatest hits of all time. Big League, that is Tom Cochran. I'm Barry Weiss. Country Thunder underway in Craven, and it's not just about the great music. If you're looking for something really good and really unusual to eat on Main Street in Craven this year, how about a hash brown ice cream sandwich? Which is exactly what it sounds like. Vanilla ice cream crammed between two crispy hash browns. Sounds like something you'd make up the morning after a night you've been out having way too much fun. Doesn't it? But I'm sure they're going to sell more than a few of those between now and Sunday when Country Thunder wraps up.
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5: We're headed into a heat wave with residents reminded to take precautions as temperatures hit the 30s over the weekend and into next week. Some storms and showers possible today with a high of 29, overnight temperatures dropping to 14. Friday we hit 30 with plenty of sunshine, and Saturday the temperature continues to climb, hitting 35. Stay weather ready, stream us anytime, anywhere by downloading the Discover Wayburn app. I'm Larissa McEwen.
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Hey, we are heading into what Environment Canada is calling a long-duration heat event. Special weather statements in effect for this weekend. In short, it's going to get hot. It's summertime. Enjoy it, all right? Here are the Cars. This is Magic, one of the greatest hits of all time.

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1: Good afternoon. I'm Larissa McEwen. An aircraft crash south of Beaubier is being assessed by the Transportation Safety Board after the pilot was injured Wednesday. The Weyburn RCMP responded to the crash around 10:40 a.m. on July 8th. Stars Air Ambulance transported the sole occupant of the aircraft to hospital with injuries described as serious but not life-threatening. The TSB says the aerial application aircraft came into contact with a power line before colliding with terrain. The aircraft was substantially damaged with a fire reported after impact. The agency says it's continuing to gather information, and the RCMP say the incident is not considered criminal in nature. The Saskatchewan Professional Firefighters and Paramedics Association held another successful Burn Fund barbecue at the recent Soo Line Cruiser Show and Shine. Local firefighter and SPFFPA representative Bryden Natick.
2: The dollar amount that we raised this year was $3,695, which was a very good year for us. Largely seems to depend on having great weather, and this year just happened to be a great day for us. So we're very thankful to have everyone come down and check out our barbecue, people who know that we're down here and people who come find us for the first time.
1: Natick says the event wouldn't have been possible without the support of the Soo Line Cruisers or the volunteers, including the Weyburn Fire Chief, Deputy Chief, and paid on-call firefighters. With pest control operations underway, the WPS is reminding pet owners to use caution on walks. Here's Discover Weyburn's Marna McManus with more.
3: While the city of Weyburn provides pest control for gophers, the Weyburn Police Service say a family's pet accidentally ingested a hazardous product on a walk along the trails. They believe someone was likely attempting to independently control pests in their vicinity, and it wasn't done to the proper application standards, leaving pest control accessible and on the surface. Residents are reminded to be very cautious when using pest control on private property, following all the appropriate handling and precautionary measures outlined on the product they have. Hazardous product users must be responsible to ensure animals and children won't be affected. For Discover Weyburn News, I'm Marna McManus.
1: With seeding wrapped up here in the southeast, farmers are now getting started on haying. Natasha Weeb reports.
4: The weekly crop report from the Saskatchewan Ministry of Agriculture says 4% of the hay has been cut so far this season. 9% of canola and mustard crops are at the seedling stage, 24% at rosette, with 33% bolting and 34% flowering. Cropland topsoil moisture is at 31% surplus and 69% adequate. I'm Natasha Weeb for Discover Weyburn News.
1: The Esterhazy RCMP detachment is seeking the public's help in locating 89-year-old Catherine Rawson, who was reported missing earlier this week. Rawson was last seen traveling in a yellow 2004 Toyota Matrix with Montana license plate 139250N. She was reportedly seen on July 8th and may be headed toward Alberta. RCMP say she is known to travel throughout several Saskatchewan communities, including Regina, Esterhazy, Yorkton, Melville, Carlisle, Estevan, and Weyburn. Anyone with information is asked to call 310-RCMP. For these stories and more, visit discoverweyburn.com.
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1: The Borderline Ladies Fastball League is deciding its champion this Sunday, with their championship tournament set for Nickel Lake Regional Park, including all five active teams in the league. This year also marks the end of their 10th season. Kaylee Churko with the Weyburn Seahawks.
6: This is our 10th year now. We've had a few different teams throughout the years. The OG teams were the Weyburn teams. We've also had Mydale Mustangs, which are no longer in the league this year. We're hoping they'll get them back eventually. And Ceylon, I believe, was also one of the first teams to join us. So we've kind of grown from there. We've got the Southeast U19 Sun Devils in our league as well, because this is an 18-plus league. So yeah, it's been kind of an incredible journey.
1: Admission is $5, not including admission to the park. The first game begins at 9 a.m., with the final game kicking off at 7 p.m. The day will be complete with vendors and refreshments to fuel spectators as they cheer on their favorite teams. The Weyburn Silver Steels are coming off a strong week in the pool, bringing home 12 medals from two meets. The team earned 6 medals at the Swift Current Swim Meet on July 4th, including 1 gold, 4 silver, and 1 bronze. The Seals followed that up with another 6 medals at the Assiniboia Sprint Meet on July 5th, bringing home 4 gold medals, 1 silver, and 1 bronze. The team is back in action this weekend with meets in Estevan on Saturday and Oxbow on Sunday.
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1: A stretch of hot weather is on the way, with temperatures expected to climb into the mid-30s this weekend. Today brings a chance of showers and storms with a high of 29, overnight temperatures cooling to 14. Friday will be sunny and warmer with a high of 30, while Saturday continues to climb, hitting 35. Sun or storm, find the area's official forecast and stream us anywhere on the Discover Weyburn app. I'm Larissa McEwen.
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0: Interesting to note that their name is not Thompson and they are not twins. The group was actually named after characters in the book The Adventures of Rin Tin Tin. Whatever floats your boat, I guess, right? Saskatchewan's best music, the greatest hits of all time, rolling home for Thursday. I'm Barry Weiss. The last couple of days have been very good for the Toronto Blue Jays. They had scored exactly one run in three games. In the last two games, they put up 19 runs. You figure it out. A 10-0 win for the Jays yesterday, so they creep a little bit closer to the last wild card spot. They're now three games back in the American League. The Jays are off tonight. They start a series in San Diego tomorrow. And CFL Week 6 action starts tonight. Ottawa in Edmonton this evening at 7. The Riders play later this weekend on Hot Wheels weekend. So there's a pregame car show before the action between the Hamilton Tiger Cats and the Riders at Mosaic in Regina, Sunday at 5.
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9: A prolonged period of hot weather is expected, with a heat warning now in place as temperatures rise and Humidex values climb into the mid-40s. Showers and a few storms are possible this evening with a high near 25. Overnight lows drop to 14. Friday brings sunny skies and a high of 32, with Humidex values reaching 39. Saturday remains hot, with temperatures climbing to 35. Sun or storm, find the area's official forecast and stream us anywhere on the Discover Weyburn app. I'm Larissa McEwen.
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0: Doug and the Slugs, working it out. Chinatown Calculations, Saskatchewan's best music, the greatest hits of all time. Sting and Gino Vannelli coming up. I'm Barry Weiss. Hey, if you're around Regina today, or if you'll be there anytime this weekend in the area, you'll likely see a lot of extra traffic on the highways because Country Thunder in Craven is underway. Day number one today. The show continues through Sunday with up to 25,000 people expected to make their way to the Craven Valley for the music this weekend, and they're going to be hot. I mean, really hot. We have a special weather statement in effect. Environment Canada is calling this a long-duration heat event that we're rolling into. More on that after this.
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5: A heat warning is in effect as a multi-day heat event begins tomorrow and continues into next week. Residents are reminded to take precautions as Humidex values could reach 45. Showers and a few storms are possible this evening with a high near 25 degrees. Overnight lows drop to 14. Friday brings plenty of sunshine with temperatures climbing to 32 and a Humidex value of 39. Saturday remains hot with a high of 35 degrees expected. Stay weather ready. Stream us anytime, anywhere by downloading the Discover Weyburn app. I'm Larissa McEwen.
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You know, people who have a lot of money often have more than one residence. Sting among them. He has a farm in rural England, and it's surrounded by fields of golden barley in the fall, and that inspired him to write this song. Fields of Gold, one of the greatest hits of all time.

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1: 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The part that is enjoyable now, we're to enjoy. We should have a good time living the Christian life. It's no testimony to the unbelieving world to walk around with a sad face saying, well, you know, I'm devoted to Jesus. I'm consecrated to Him. I'm living for God. I'm a Christian. Well, don't tell anybody if that's the kind of face you're going to have. Because the Christian life is a joyful release and liberation to be the person Jesus Christ desires to be in us. The Christian life is not what we do. The Christian life is what we are, and it is who we are, Christ Jesus living His life through us.
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1: Good evening, I'm Larissa McEwen. A plane crash south of Obeah sent one person to hospital Wednesday morning. The Weyburn RCMP received a report of the crash at approximately 10:40 a.m. Stars Air Ambulance transported the aircraft's sole occupant to hospital with injuries described as serious but not life-threatening. The aircraft was an aerial application plane, and according to the Transportation Safety Board of Canada, it struck a power line before colliding with terrain. The aircraft was substantially damaged, and a fire occurred after the impact. Nearly $3,700 was raised at the Burn Fund Barbecue during the Soo Line Cruiser Show and Shine. If you missed the barbecue, local firefighter and SPFFPA representative Bryden Natick says there are other ways to support.
2: So the best way to support our charity is to go directly to our website, which is spfffpaburn.ca. That website is a great resource for members in Saskatchewan who are looking for support for burn victims, as well as looking to raise money for our charity. Another great way is just to stop by the fire hall and find any of the active career firefighters that are on duty.
1: He thanks all the sponsors, supporters, and volunteers who made the event a success. After a family pet likely consumed some pest control product located adjacent to a walking trail in Weyburn, the Weyburn Police Service is advising caution. Here's Marna McManus with more.
3: To keep family pets and children safe, property owners should be taking extra precaution when using pest control products. The Weyburn Police Service is also reminding residents not to take matters into their own hands in public areas where pest control may be required. Instead, contact the city with any concerns about pests, as the city utilizes a contractor who's experienced in the field and takes the necessary precautions, including proper application, signage, and disposal of pests. Pet owners are reminded to keep your pets on a leash, paying attention to what they may be sniffing or attempting to eat. For Discover Weyburn News, I'm Marna McManus.
1: The Saskatchewan Ministry of Agriculture releasing the weekly crop report this morning. Natasha Weeb has the details.
4: Southeast producers have cut 4% of the hay so far this season, and the first cut has been rated as 10% excellent quality, with 73% good and 17% fair. Impacts range from minor to severe. The primary sources of crop damage this week were flooding, cabbage seed pod weevil, hail, and gophers. Minor crop damage came from various insects and disease, as well as wind. I'm Natasha Weeb for Discover Weyburn News.
1: The Esterhazy RCMP detachment is asking for the public's assistance in locating 89-year-old Catherine Rawson, who was reported missing earlier this week. Rawson was last seen on July 7th around 6 p.m., traveling in a yellow 2004 Toyota Matrix with Montana license plate 139250N. She was reportedly last seen in McDowell on the evening of July 8th and may be traveling toward Alberta. Rawson is described as 5 feet tall, weighing 119 pounds, with short red hair, brown eyes, and glasses. Anyone with information about her whereabouts is asked to call 310 RCMP. For these stories and more, visit discoverweyburn.com.
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1: The Weyburn Silver Seals had a strong showing in the pool this past weekend, competing in two meets. The team brought home 6 medals from the Swift Current Swim Meet on July 4th, including 1 gold, 4 silver, and 1 bronze. The Seals added another 6 medals at the Assiniboia Sprint Meet on July 5th, with 4 gold, 1 silver, and 1 bronze. The team will look to carry that momentum into this weekend's competitions, with meets scheduled in Estevan on July 11th and Oxbow on July 12th. The Borderline Ladies Fastball League is deciding its champion this Sunday, with their championship tournament set for Nickel Lake Regional Park, including all 5 active teams in the league. This year also marks the end of their 10th season. Kaylee Churko with the Weyburn Seahawks.
6: This is our 10th year now. We've had a few different teams throughout the years. The OG teams were the Weyburn teams. We've also had Mydale Mustangs, which are no longer in the league this year. We're hoping they'll get them back eventually. And Ceylon, I believe, was also one of the first teams to join us. So we've kind of grown from there. We've got the Southeast U19 Sun Devils in our league as well, because this is an 18-plus league. So yeah, it's been kind of an incredible journey.
1: Admission is $5, not including admission to the park. The first game begins at 9 a.m., with the final game kicking off at 7 p.m. The day will be complete with vendors and refreshments to fuel spectators as they cheer on their favorite teams.
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1: A heat warning in effect over the next few days. The temperature sitting around 25 degrees with a chance of rain lingering this evening. Overnight lows dropped to 14. Friday brings a high of 32 and a humidex of 39. Saturday climbs to 35 before the heat peaks Sunday at 38 degrees. The hot conditions continue into next week with Monday reaching 34. Stay connected to local forecasts and stream us anywhere by downloading the Discover Weyburn app. I'm Larissa McEwen.
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7: The Canadian Cattle Association is pleased with yesterday's funding announcement to promote export growth. CCA President Tyler Fulton says it's important that consumers understand that international markets buy different cuts than Canadian consumers, helping to increase the value of the entire animal.
8: I think what's often forgotten is that the products that are in demand here in Canada are not the same as what they are everywhere. And there's more than 200 products that come off of a cattle carcass. And so when we can optimize and get more value for some of those cuts that are in less demand here domestically, then it actually supports the rancher and feed yards without actually impacting domestic prices negatively.
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0: Your music, your memories, and the greatest hits of all time. Those are the Goo Goo Dolls. I'm Barry Weiss. Today in history, July 9th, 1937, Yellowgrass, Saskatchewan hit 45 degrees Celsius, 113 Fahrenheit by my math, which stood as the Canadian record for many, many decades. This coming weekend, it's not going to be that warm, but it will be hot. We have a special weather statement in effect for the entire province with what Environment Canada is calling a long-duration heat event. We'll tell you what that means for you in just a sec, and more great memories coming up too with a couple of terrific groups, the Guess Who and Kansas in the next few minutes, and Major Tom from Peter Schilling after these.
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0: So where has this bumped up against us in the past that has been a trigger that we kind of really respond to? The amygdala goes offline, fight, flight, freeze. All the cortisol is, you know, that stress hormone is surging. It takes 4 hours to leave our system. We've got to get to the root cause. And so what we have encouraged a lot of people to do, when you take 15 minutes apart, you de-escalate, you get with the Lord. God, show me what you want me to know about this. Like, is there more to this topic that just keeps becoming friction for us?
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3: A prolonged period of hot weather is expected, with a heat warning now in place as temperatures rise and humidex values climb into the mid-40s. Showers and a few storms are possible this evening with a high near 25. Overnight lows drop to 14. Friday brings sunny skies and a high of 32, with humidex values reaching 39. Saturday remains hot, with temperatures climbing to 35. Sun or storm, find the area's official forecast and stream us anywhere on the Discover Weyburn app. I'm Larissa McEwen.
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0: Lover Boy on the drive home. Hot Girls in Love, Saskatchewan's best music, the greatest hits of all time. Hey, if you're barbecuing tonight or sometime this weekend, you're in very good company. Every summer in Saskatchewan, it's estimated that collectively we grill about 7 million pounds of beef. 7 million pounds of good, solid protein. Your barbecue forecast for tonight and the days ahead coming up, and more of Saskatchewan's best music, too, including the Stampeders, next.
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4: 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I'm on the Ladies Seahawks fastball team. 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We're going to have beer gardens, we're going to have hot dogs and hamburgers and all the goodies. 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So we'd like to invite everyone to come out and cheer us on.
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8: A heat warning is in effect as a multi-day heat event begins tomorrow and continues into next week. Residents are reminded to take precautions as humidex values could reach 45. Showers and a few storms are possible this evening with a high near 25 degrees. Overnight lows drop to 14. Friday brings plenty of sunshine with temperatures climbing to 32 and a humidex value of 39. Saturday remains hot with a high of 35 degrees expected. Stay weather ready. Stream us anytime, anywhere by downloading the Discover Weyburn app. I'm Larissa McEwen.
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Well, you got to wonder if we're going to have more severe weather in Saskatchewan tonight. We certainly had it last night in central areas and up around Saskatoon. Whatever does happen, we will recap it for you first thing tomorrow morning right here with Rob Carney in the morning. I'm Barry Weiss. Here's Matchbox 20 and 3 a.m., one of the greatest hits of all time.

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